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1: Good evening. Welcome into 8 to Late. It's Wednesday here in downtown Macon. Matt tagging in, Justin Cutway and the local load in tagging out. 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A lot to get into tonight as we're just a hop, skip, and a jump away from the weekend. We'll do a concert crawl this hour to let you know what's going on around downtown for First Friday and the weekend at large. Let's kick it off right now with Danielle Nicole and Save Me.

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That was Wilco with I'll Fight. Moving on, let's hear some new music now from the dynamic duo known as the Secret Sisters. This is called Paperweight.

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4: 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Kick it out.

100.9 The Creek, the sound and soul of Central Georgia. We just heard the Colonel with Green, Green Sky. Before that, throwing back to the early days of the reunion of the Allman Brothers in the early 90s. That comes off of Shades of Two Worlds. That's called Nobody Knows, the Dickie Betts Penn song, which sometimes could stretch up to 15, 16 minutes live. And even that studio rendition, pretty stout at nearly 10 minutes long. Anyway, let's keep on rolling and hear from Chris Stapleton. This is called Second One to Know.

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We just heard Patsy Cline with the, I would imagine most people would agree, is the ultimate edition of the song Crazy, originally penned by Willie Nelson. He would take a crack at it later on in the 70s, but the Patsy version is the version I think we all know and love best. Let's bring it into the present now and hear brand new music from Fantastic Cat. This is called Donnie Takes the Bus.

0: 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We just heard Fantastic Cat. 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
1: Let me tell you this. 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
1: Hi, this is Bobby Rush. 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WNEX really lays it down. 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
1: .9 The Creek, the sounded soul of Central Georgia. Welcome back into 8 to Late. Coming your way this Wednesday night, rolling into 9 o'clock with a new one from Charlie Crockett that's called I Shot Jesse James. Head over to Charlie Crockett's website. Check out his ongoing tour that runs for most of the year this year. He's out on the road with just a who's who of artists, the biggest tour I would imagine of his career. And get in there before it really takes off and becomes an arena-sized act, because it looks like that's where it's going. Up next on the program, we're going to hear from Adeem the Artist. This is called Books and Records.

100.9 The Creek, the sound and soul of Central Georgia. There was the Black Crowes with their classic Twice as Hard. If you're a fan of Georgia-made rock and roll, especially from back in that era, don't forget about Driving and Crying coming to Macon June the 18th, taking over the Capitol Theater over on 2nd Street. For tickets and info, head over to CapitolTheaterMacon.com. Up next, let's get into a new one from Grace Potter. This is called Love Me Not. When I'm

0: 100.9 The Creek, the sound and soul of Central Georgia. New music there from Grace Potter. That's called Love Me Not. 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

Baby, baby, baby, baby. Hey, hey, hey, hey, hey, hey. 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

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New music from Robert Finley. That's What Goes Around Comes Around. Check out his new album, Black Bayou, over on Bandcamp. Before that, we heard Wet Willie with a live rendition of Lucy Was in Trouble. That's going to take us now into a number from the Reverend Al Green. This is Here I Am, Come and Take Me.

0: 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This is the Deem the Artist, and don't you dare touch that dial because you're listening to 100.9 The Creek.
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5: 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And don't forget, if you can't make

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1: Oh, trust me, you guys are going to be big. 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I'm telling you, that's like an anthem, like a southern toe tapper, to say the least, man. On a hugeometer, it's going to break the needle.
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100.9 The Creek, the sound and soul of Central Georgia. Welcome back into 8 to 8, coming your way this Wednesday night. We just heard Taj Mahal and the Phantom Blues with a brand new one called Time, throwing back all the way now to the early days of the big rock scene. That's what I like to call it, the big rock scene, when the hair got a little longer than the mop top length of the Beatles. Really, 1968-69, when the electric arena rockin' sort of scene kicked off back in England with a trio of bands, the main three being, of course, Led Zeppelin, The Who, and Deep Purple. And we're going to throw back now to 1968, the debut album from Deep Purple. Here's their take on Hush.

100.9 The Creek, the sound and soul of Central Georgia. We just heard John Moreland. That's It Don't Suit Me Like Before. Let's keep on rolling now and hear new music from J.D. McPherson. This is a new one called I Can't

0: 100.9 The Creek, the sound and soul of Central Georgia. We just heard J.D. McPherson with a new one. That's called I Can't Go Anywhere With You, and you shouldn't go anywhere without Nonats. 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

100.9 The Creek, the sound and soul of Central Georgia. That was Sam Morrow with Money Ain't a Thing. Put it on your calendar. Sam Morrow returns to downtown Macon Saturday, June the 27th, setting up shop over at Grant's Lounge. Perfect after-party situation for the day of Creek Fest. 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Let's roll on now and hear from Van Morrison. This is the classic Moondance.

100.9 The Creek, the sound and soul of Central Georgia. We just heard Lily Hyatt with The Night David Bowie Died. What a title. Anyway, let's keep on rolling and jump onto one from the Black Keys. This is Where There's Smoke, There's Fire.

0: 100.9 The Creek, the sound and soul of Central Georgia. We just heard a new one from the Black Keys. That's called Where There's Smoke, There's Fire. Don't forget, this Friday is First Friday in downtown Macon. Come on down early and join the art walk, hitting all of the galleries here in downtown. Also, live music, the best in downtown dining. And you can even hop over in front of the Rookery and check out the Creek Tent. Grab some info about the upcoming Creek Fest, which is happening again the last Saturday in June, June the 27th. It's all part of Friday. This Friday, it's First Friday in downtown. Hope to see each and every one of you out.
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1: Let's talk about your likes and dislikes. How about your favorite food? What would that be?
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1: What?
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1: I'm not putting milk
3: just
1: steak.
3: Put steak. Just
1: I'm going to put steak.
3: Steak and then
2: don't put steak. 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
1: Charlie.
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1: Nobody
2: what
1: knows
2: is.
1: What that is. No. Okay, all right. 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

100.9 The Creek, the sound and soul of Central Georgia. We just heard Europe with Stormwind, throwing all the way back to their second album, Wings of Tomorrow. Speaking of Europe, they dropped a brand new video earlier today. It's called The Cult of Ignorance, and it's available to stream over on YouTube. It's part of the pre-release campaign for their upcoming album, Come This Madness, their first new album in about 6 years. I mean, they were on such a hot streak for the first part of the 2000s. And then as soon as the pandemic hit, things with the band really slowed to a crawl, at least on the studio side of things. They have been out on the road pretty much every year. This year, no different. They're out celebrating 50 years of the Final Countdown this summer, and then we're dropping a brand new album this fall. So if they wind up booking any American dates, of course, I'll be the first to let you know about it here on 8 to Late. Let's kick off the final hour now with one of our own. It's Atlanta's 89 Volt. This is 3 a.m. in Chicago.

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Up next, we're going to hear new music from Andy Thomas. This is called Highway Junkie.

0: 100.9 The Creek, the sound and soul of Central Georgia. New music there from Andy Thomas. That's called Highway Junkie. 8 to 8 is going to take our final break this evening. Do not touch that dial. 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

100.9 The Creek, the sound and soul of Central Georgia. That was the Stray Cats with a Stray Cat Strut. Before that, we heard Yes with their classic Roundabout. Moving on, now we're going to throw back to the heyday of the Stones with their classic Tumbling Dice.

All right. This is a song that is written about a bar in Austin, Texas, where I used to hang out a lot. And it's called Lala's. And it's a unique place, and then it's got Christmas lights up year-round, and they have a jukebox in the corner with nothing on it past 1968. And I asked around what the story was because I was curious, and what I heard was a tragic one. It was that Lala had a son who'd gone off to fight in Vietnam at Christmas time, and she promised she wouldn't take those lights down until he made it back home. And all these years later, those lights are still hanging up there. So this is a song about that place. It's called Jesus and Elvis. Jesus and Elvis, painted on velvet, hanging at the bar here every night. It's good to be back again. Oh, me and my old friends, beneath the neon cross and a string of Christmas lights. Lola built this joint in '67, and her boy went off to fight.

0: Hey, everybody, this is Big Mike, host of Jookin', right here on the Creek 100.9, and you listen to the coolest place in Macon, Georgia.
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And he was quick with his fists if he had trouble in the streets. But when his old men would hit the bottle, he'd kick Conejo's ass. And with a

Well, it's 3 hours past midnight, and I'm driving Interstate 10, 100 miles east of El Paso, and I'm thinking of my old friend. Well, I know that I can't see you, but I can feel you by my side. 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
0: Enough is enough. I'm carrying nunchucks, don't think I don't. 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
1: That was a bass hit. 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
1: I shot Jesse James. 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

0: 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You know what's cool about 100.9? It's a trick question. Everything is cool about 100.9. The creek is awesome.
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1: Instantly, I regret saying that. That was a horrible thing to say. And I'm very upset with how I'm acting right now. I just have a very hard time expressing my emotions, and I can't stop from yelling. 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I love y'all very much. Peace out.
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Damn, no, my heart is on the mend. 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
1: Now, who can argue with that? 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
1: 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I'm sorry. Welcome to Creekside Mornings for a beautiful, a wonderful, a fantastic Thursday, June the 4th, 2026, the year of our Lord. Just where we are just so prepared. We're so happy. We're so grateful. We are so ready for this weekend to approach us because we've done well. We've eaten all the correct foods. You've had your fruits this week. You've had just enough proteins. You've cut back on the carbs. Okay? And I know carbs are tough. I mean, because carbs are everywhere. I mean, who doesn't love bread? I mean, it's bread. I mean, it comes in all shapes and sizes. You can get it savory or sweet. You can have yourself a nice, fresh garlic breadstick, which is very good, or have yourself a good cinnamon roll.

Even better. Yeah, nope. We're not whining the back anymore, Charles. Stop that. Yes, we are so happy and so grateful for a Thursday and for the fact that it's like one day before we actually hit the weekend again. Because we got plans. We got things we doing. We got people to see, things to do. I almost said something else, but I'm not going to do that. FCC wouldn't like it. Got a full show for you today. Tons to talk about. Tons to get into. All the events that you can get into this weekend, from theater to music to the arts and all that. With it being a First Friday tomorrow as well, tons of things going on. Good buddy Noah Grant will be in from Theater Makings production of Dear Evan Hansen, the man who is playing Evan Hansen. Noah will be here around 8:30 to talk about that show and the specialness of that show and the reason why you need to get out there and see this show. It's for a multitude of reasons, but we'll get into that with Noah when he gets here. And yeah, like I said, we'll get into all of those things, have a little foolishness, of course, because that's what we do. I started off this whole show talking about cinnamon rolls. Okay, so if you don't think today might get weird, and I slept, that might be the real issue. I slept last night. Like, I slept a good little bit. Like, when you sleep so much, you start tossing and turning before your alarm goes off. It's because your body's going, nah, fam, you're good to go. I'm rested. Like, I've gotten what I need. You can lay here if you want to. You ain't going back to sleep. So I didn't. So I woke on up. It was like 4 a.m. So y'all might have to deal with me today. But that's all right. Dealing with me is always a good time. Right now, how about we play some of this Little Richard, though? Good golly, Miss Molly, here on the creek.

129 The Creek, the sound and soul of Central Georgia. That was Taj Mahal and the Phantom Blues Band with Time here on Creekside Mornings. Let's give you your weather for today so that you can prepare yourselves thoroughly as soon as Apple decides it wants to play fair. Okay, there we go. It is currently 53 degrees outside in beautiful downtown Macon. Yes, a bit chilly. Don't let that fool you, though, or just change to 54. See, that's how I knew I was talking about them. Don't let that fool you just because it's chillier this morning. Doesn't mean it's not going to be hot later on. It is June we're talking about here. And it's going to be 84 degrees with, let's see. Oh, the humidity's only 80%. Only in the South do we really pay attention to the humidity. Nobody else does. It's just us. But yeah, so it's going to be a little warm, not as thick as it normally is, but still going to be a bit warm today. Sunny conditions will continue throughout your day. Wind gusts are very mild, only 4 miles per hour. Yeah, nothing but sunshine and blue skies for your day today. Now, the rest of your weekend looks a bit like this. Going to be warm. I'll tell you that now. We'll be ranging between 87 and 90 degrees for the rest of the weekend. Be a little cloudy, but no rain in the forecast. Next chance of rain we're looking at is possibly on Monday. But even next week, temps sitting in the, you know, the upper 80s. So we're good there. And it looks pretty decent. So yeah, today, you know, you got a bunch of sunshine and it leads us right into the weekend, which we want to be clear because we've got things to do. Once again, First Friday's happening Friday. You've got the debut of Darvin Hansen over at Theater Macon, the regional premiere of that. You've got the Macon Music Review at Grant's on Friday night. You've got the Jack Sheely Band at Grant's on Saturday night. Too many art openings to count for. We'll talk to people about that tomorrow. But yeah, you got things to do, and I'm so glad the weather is going to participate. Right now, we'll play some more music. Come back here, talk about those things. How about some Foy Vance, though? The Strong Hand here in the Creek.

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I don't care what anybody says. I believe Cadillac Records when they say Lil Walter shot that man right outside of Macon for having the same name that he had. 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Okay? I believe everything I see. 100.9 The Creek. The Sound in Solar Central Georgia. Lil Walter with My Babe here on Creekside Mornings. Again, tomorrow's going to be a great day here in town. Number one, weather should be great, so we're happy about that. It is the first Friday of June, so we'll have our friends come in to talk about all the great things, the art openings, the music opportunities that you have, the shopping that you can go see, the soul spots, and things of that nature, all happening tomorrow here in downtown Macon. And, you know, as I've stated before, the Macon Music Review will be back at Grant's Lounge for another performance tomorrow night starting at 9 p.m. Get your tickets now at historicgrants.com. It's only $10. I mean, listen, you're going to spend $10 getting a sub from Subway. You're going to spend $10 buying a 20-ounce Coca-Cola, a bag of those Sweet Heat Southern Barbecue chips that Lay's has, and like a pack of 9 liters. You're going to spend $10 doing that. You're going to spend $10 in gas just to get around the corner to your house. Okay? I say that to say the value that you get from coming to see a Macon Music Review show greatly outweighs the price you're paying. Okay? I'm just saying. It's great value in it. It's you get a return on your investment. I know y'all, a lot of y'all like that ROI. You get your return on your investment because just the sweat equity that I'm going to put out, the amount of sweat that I'm going to put out tomorrow is worth the $10. Okay? Just watch me tomorrow if you come to the show, which you should. I mean, I think you really should come to the show. It's going to be a good time. Setlist is great. But I'll be a hot, sweaty mess by the time we're done. And James Brown always said, if you ain't sweating, you ain't working. And James will sweat on stage like he had just got through cooking 12 pieces of

chicken in a air conditionless kitchen in the South in the 60s. He was greasy, and I respect that. Respect it a whole lot. So tomorrow is going to be a phenomenal day. Cannot wait to see everybody out at Grant's Lounge. Once again, get those tickets at historicgrants.com. But just prepare yourself to have a great first Friday in downtown Macon as we celebrate the first Friday of June. Right now, how about some John Hyatt? This is Memphis in the Meantime here on the Creek.

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100.9 The Creek, real music and real radio. That was the great Shovels and Rope with the Devil's All Around, because he is. Don't think he ain't when he is, but you have to tell the devil, devil, get beneath my feet. Not today, Satan, not today. Anyway, something that you can do to make sure that you stay, you know, right with everything, you know, God and all, is getting your tickets for Brag Jam. Do you have your tickets? Do you have them? I mean, do you already have them? I mean, you should kind of already have them, so you don't have to worry about it. I mean, all you gotta do is go pick up, like, your bracelet, like, the day of. But you got your ticket right. You got your ticket right. Okay, good. I'm so glad you got your tickets, because it's going to be great. July 25th, 2026, downtown Macon. Tons of great places to go see music. 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I always have to catch myself. Need to put a swear jar in here for that now. That's going to be where your headliner is going to be. Your Cassius Culpeppers, your Langhorn Slims will be there. Also, the winners of your Brag Jamuary competition, the Sons of Midnight, will be opening up that stage on Brag Jam Saturday, which is a great thing to win, being a part of that Brag Jamuary competition that they won earlier in the year. To be able to open up on that stage that day is, like I said, once again, it's going to be a great thing to say. And I say that because tonight's episode of the Brag Jam Radio Hour, hosted by Miss Olivia Walters and Mr. Chris Alonzo, we'll be talking about the locals this week, which I absolutely love. They've got a great show, and can't wait for you all to hear it later on tonight, celebrating the local artists that have come out of this town and some of the local artists that have played Brag Jam before. Some that haven't played Brag Jam before, but she's local. Like, she real local. Like, she was here. She's here for a minute. You might know who they're talking about, you know, when you hear it. You might hear a song by her. You've heard it here before. Some of my favorites by her. And so, yeah, they're going to be talking about my buddy a little bit on the show. I'm not going to tell you who. I mean, if I tell you, they're going to be talking about my twin. Like you don't know who I'm talking about. If you ain't talking about, like Boothang, like, if I'm Big Pookie, she Lil Pookie. Okay, now I'm giving too much away. Tonight, Brag Jam Radio Hour. Check it out. It is all about the locals. And literally, go ahead and go get your tickets, because I'm telling you now, you want to get your tickets now. They've re-centralized where ticketing is going to be. I love where they moved it to. The Blacksmith Shop was always great, but they're going to have it right across the street from the Rookery, right there. So it'll be very centralized from every place that you're trying to get to, whether the farthest place you're going is like Capricorn Sound Studios for the guitar pool, or JBA or Vice down that way, Serenity Entertainment Complex right there, Grants on 2nd, and then whether you come back to the Rookery and to the Robbins Financial Capital Theater, it's all going to be right there. I want you to go ahead and get your tickets early, so that all you got to do is go down to ticketing, get your wristband, get your t-shirt, okay? And you've already prepared, because you put your gold bond on. That is, men and women, you have put on your gold bond for the day. And as I like to remind people, light dusting, not powdered cake donuts. You get what I'm saying here, okay? We're talking the difference between powdered sugar on a beignet and powdered sugar on a donut. You don't want the donut. You want a little bit more than the beignet, okay? You take that as it will. So you got that taken care of. You're going to make sure you're wearing your comfortable clothing and your comfortable shoes, because you want that. You can be sexy and still be comfortable. I mean, I do it all the time. I told you, y'all might have to deal with me today. I slept. But no, in all seriousness, wear comfortable clothing, wear comfortable shoes, because you don't want to get towards the end of your day and your feet are hurting and you haven't even gotten to the headliners yet. You haven't gotten to Langhorne. You haven't gotten to Cassius Culpepper yet. You haven't seen Sweet Diesel or Cody Matlock or African Americana or any of them. You haven't had a chance to, because your feet hurt now and you're all hot and sweaty because you wore the wrong clothes. You don't want that. Make sure you hydrate yourself. You got water bottles and things of that nature. Make sure you got your plans to get yourself something to eat, because you're going to need to eat at some point in that time. That's the reason why I want you to get your tickets early, because you don't have to worry about all that if you got to wait till the day of to get tickets. No. Streamline your Brag Jam Saturday. It's going to be the best thing for you to do. And check out the Brag Jam playlist that they've got, so you can check out all the artists that are playing this year. If you know them or don't know them,
there's your opportunity to possibly find your favorite new band. So cannot wait for Brag Jam to come up here this July 25th. Since they're talking about local players, they've never played Brag Jam, but since you're talking about locals, then I'll give my boy Baxter James and Greg Cooler and Greg Kearney and Rob Zemowski and George Greer and all those guys. I'll give them the credit because this is my favorite song off the album that they recorded over at Capricorn Studios. I'm talking about Parts and Labor, and the song is Big City here in the Creek.

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0: 100.9 The Creek, the sound and soul of Central Georgia. That right there was Aaron Lee Tajan, or Tajan, or however he said it in the very beginning when we first met him, that we never figured it out, here on Creekside Mornings. And I'm now joined by two phenomenal people talking about a phenomenal show happening at Theater Macon, opening up tomorrow night. If I'm not mistaken, the regional premiere. Yes. Of this Tony Award-winning show, Dear Evan Hansen, and we have board member, Prez. Are you Prez right now, Miss Katie?
1: Yes.
0: Board president, yes. Miss Katie Carr. Good morning, ma'am. How are you?
1: Hi.
0: Good to see you. And the man that is playing Evan Hansen in the show, Noah Grant. Good morning to you, bro. How are you?
2: I'm good. How are you?
0: You know what? I cannot complain. Katie's been here before. This is your first time, so this is not a safe space for you. As I told you before, all the questions will be asked. No, we'll be good. We'll talk about a multitude of things because there's a lot of things happening over at Theater Macon, with it being the 40-year anniversary. The new season has dropped, and we talked a lot about that when I came back from that event. But this show is very important, with it being the regional premiere. So Noah, we'll kind of start with

0: bug to do more, some real ones. So I started, this is actually 4 years ago down in Perry Players. I went and did 1776.
1: Okay.
0: And then that's where I met Bryson Holloway.
1: Yeah, good dude.
0: Good friend of
1: yours. Yeah, my buddy.
0: Yeah, and he asked me to come to Theater Macon.
1: Yeah.
0: And I've kind of been around ever since.
1: Yeah, no, it tends to happen that way when you find your way down to Theater Macon. It becomes that. Like I said, before we get into the show, like I'm glad you said that, because I try to say that to people anytime they ask me about theater, and I have to tell them, like, that place is like home to me. I realized that real big at the season preview gala, because I hadn't been there in a minute, and I'd realized there was an entire family that I hadn't seen and been around. Jesus, why am I getting chills right now?
2: You can't stay away.
1: There was a family. Katie, I realized that, and like, that's real talk. Like, I realized that I had been away from a family that I had spent 13 years growing with. I've been away from them for 4 years, and I hadn't seen y'all, and I hadn't been around y'all. And that Saturday kind of just, it blew the doors off of that stuff. But and Katie, you can speak to this too, but Noah, with you, you know, being there for 4 years, like, what is it about that place to you that makes it a place where you just keep finding yourself in the building?
0: You know, every time, like, especially like this past couple weeks, if I come in at the end of rehearsal, I feel like I just crapped the bed. It was a terrible rehearsal. I just, like, no, I was not on my A game today. Yeah. Everyone, there's not a single person there that I feel like is making fun of me, judging me. They are the most loving people. It is the most loving space. It's contagious.
1: Yeah, no, bro, I get you, dog. I get you. Katie, same thing. You being on the board, you've been at Theater Macon and been involved. Like, what is it about that space that makes it the place where people feel like that when they get there?
2: Well, I think there's just something really emotionally special about being able to come together and do the things, not just the things that you're talented at, but things that you really love. I haven't done a show at Theater Macon since 2009 until Dear Evan Hansen, but I've met my husband at Theater Macon.
1: Yeah.
2: We did an adoption fundraiser for our child at Theater Macon, and I will say, it's more than just a place. It's not like going to the movies or going bowling. It's more, it truly is a second family, which makes you want to go back, and it makes you want to be in shows or be backstage or be on the board or whatever that looks like with your. And I think what's really cool about Theater Macon is they're so welcoming at whatever stage of life you're in. There is still a place for you.
1: Yeah.
2: Which also obviously speaks to the theme of Evan Hansen.
1: Yeah.
2: So it's just a real, I can't, it's really magical.
1: Yeah.
2: And if you come one time,
1: it's all it takes. That's all it takes. It took, with me, it took one show.
2: Yeah.
1: It was two, like, it was a space in between my first and my second one, but it took the first musical that I ever did there to go, because that was the one, like I told you before, like, so the first real show that I ever did there musical-wise was Les Mis when they did it 13 years ago, and that was the first time I got invited into the Theater Macon family. Yeah. That was my, Bob Melosh, love my guy, he's the first guy that was like, hey, you're new here. Welcome in.
2: Yeah.
1: And then it was just everybody else falling into place. So, no, it is a great place to be. Katie Carr and Noah Grant here talking about Dear Evan Hansen. Now, let's get into Dear Evan Hansen, the regional premiere of this Tony Award-winning show. For those who do not know about the show, Noah, give me a 10,000-foot aerial view of what Dear Evan Hansen is.
0: Dear Evan Hansen is a musical about a teenage boy and senior in high school who struggles with anxiety, loneliness, not feeling like he's not enough. His first day of school, and he gets caught up in this lie, and it slowly spirals out of control without giving away too much.
1: Yeah, no. We don't want to give away, because we want them to buy tickets for the show. Like I said, this is a Tony Award-winning show. I know people have seen, there have been movies made about this show, and the run that it had with Jonathan Groff being one of the most famous people to play this role. So, good on you on that one there, bro. But no, this show, it has had that feel. Like I said, it doesn't win awards. It doesn't get the notoriety that it does without it being a great show. And you all have a phenomenal cast as a part of the show. So that is a thing too. Now I've got some birdies. I might have been away for a while, but I got people who, you know, who let me know little things, who be checking in, right? And

0: I have heard, without seeing the show, I have heard words thrown around like, "Hey, bro, this is the Color Purple," type of stuff. And for those who don't understand, when I say that, I say this to say that to say this. When we did the Color Purple at Theater Making, that show sold out before the doors opened. Mm-hmm. Okay, there was an energy about that show, not only because of the show, but of the cast in that mm-hmm. show. And from what I am hearing from people, this show, you all's production, is that type of worthy of a show. And I was in that show. I know that kind of buzz. Bruh, if y'all got that kind of show right now, hoo-wee, it's going to be some trouble. What about this show and this cast, can you say, that is making it feel like this could be something very special that is put on the stage?
1: Well, everyone has been so professional. And everyone comes and they work their tails off. And the voices are beautiful.
0: The voice is dumb in the show.
1: I mean, it is. The harmonies are there. And the acting is there with the... I mean, there's so much emotion in the story. But, man, everyone brings every character to life exactly how it needs to be.
0: Yeah.
1: And it's been such a fun process. Yeah. So it is progressed as exactly as it needed to be.
0: Yeah.
1: And we've been able to put a lot of work into a lot of these scenes. And I'm telling you, anytime anyone comes to see it, they always bring their tissues.
0: I've got a feeling that is the case, and that's why I've been telling people since we've been talking about it. Especially, I said it yesterday, and I'll say it again as we get ready to close the show later on today. If you are even on the verge of wanting to come see this show, get your tickets now.
2: Yes.
0: If you're even on the verge of thinking, I might want to see this, go ahead and get your tickets now, because after tomorrow night, I can guarantee you what's going to happen. Because tomorrow night's almost already sold out, right?
2: Yes, right. Okay. It is.
0: So you might not be able to get in tomorrow night. If that is the case, when people leave Theater Making on Friday night, they're going to be talking. It will be on social media. You'll see people posting pictures and posting comments about it. By the time you get to the Sunday matinee, that's probably going to be sold out. By the time you even get to thinking about what next week is going to look like, those tickets are going to go, okay? So I don't want you to miss out on anything that's going to happen with this show, not seeing Noah and this phenomenal cast and not being in the midst of what is appearing to be a special show. In the beginning of what's going to become a special season, this is when I throw it to the president. 40 years now, we did the season preview gala. Phenomenal.
2: It was a good night.
0: It was that night. Don't even get me started. Like, I would have to talk to you off the air about that night, because that night messed your boy up. Okay, but just in that gathering and seeing the new shows that are being done to celebrate these 40 years, it looks amazing, and all the work that the board has done to formulate what looks like going to be just a phenomenal celebratory season.
2: Well, I mean, I think everybody's worked really hard, and we're really, really lucky to have an artistic and executive director in Richard Fraser Cecilia, who I don't think people realize what a gem he is.
0: They
2: because
0: don't.
2: In Macon, we're like, oh, it's Richard. I mean, Richard just got back from a trip in England where he was asked to help choreograph an international junior thespian festival. The fact that he's here in Macon when he could be anywhere else doing the work that he does.
0: Thank you.
2: We're so lucky. It's funny. I was in New York, I don't know, a few months ago, and ran into somebody from Macon who lives up there now, and he's like, I just can't believe that y'all still have Richard. I'm like, shh, don't
0: say
2: anything. But I think we're really lucky. I mean, we've had two great directors in the tenure of Theater Macon's history, and I don't know, I just, it's really special for me and for the board to know that we've got somebody that doesn't just want to put on good shows. That's important.
0: It's
2: right?
0: Very important.
2: We need to sell this ticket.
0: Yes.
2: But we want to make sure that we are making an impact in the community and that we're living up to our mission, which is authentic, inclusive, and bold. And so I think for the new season, what you have is a mix of course, entertaining Les Mis, right?
0: Yes.
2: Like entertaining shows, but then you also have really specific stories that highlight whether it's different groups of people or different particular stories in history.
0: Yeah.
2: The fact that we're doing something like In the Heights.
0: That was going to be my thing. Like I said,
2: the fact that we're doing something like POTUS.
0: Yeah,
2: like it's just real. And Angels in America.
0: Yeah.
2: It's just a really, I don't know, it's a really exciting time to be a part of a community theater scene that isn't just content to I don't know, just like sit back and do musicals.

0: the 60s and 70s, like, which is fine. It's fine. I love those.
1: No, you can do that. But no, I get what you're saying.
0: But I just think we've got a really good mix. It's an extra large season with lots of opportunity. And I think hopefully lots of chances to see new faces.
1: Yeah.
0: For auditions.
1: Yeah. Yeah. Most definitely. Like I said, it is, like I said, to see shows like In the Heights, in the season is a great thing to see. Like Les Mis come back, because that is going to draw a bunch of people. And for the youth artists that can come in and experience shows that have some depth to them and learn and do good shows, not just something that they can put on. Like, it's not to say anything about elementary schools. That's not what I'm saying. Young actors and actresses need material that challenges them so that they grow, and you don't get that all the time in places. And that is a great thing to see. Emphasis on that as well.
0: Look, I've got an 8-year-old who is ready.
1: Yeah.
0: Not just because she wants to perform, but she realizes, even at such a young age, how important it is and how special it is to be a part of something like theater making.
1: Yeah.
0: I just, you know, even coming back to Dear Evan Hansen, the fact that our theater is so willing to allow youth, to allow adults to be able to have a safe space to figure out different ways of emoting or different ways of storytelling. My husband says it all the time, is that, you know, theater is a confidence builder.
1: Yeah, it is.
0: It is a builder of soft skills, of leadership skills, of independent thinking, of problem solving, and all the things, whether they go on Broadway or they go to whatever that means.
1: Doesn't matter.
0: We leave theater making a better person than before we came in the door. And I think our season speaks to that.
1: Yeah, no, I've told people all the time, I would not be sitting here talking to y'all on this radio station if it was not for theater making. I would not I would not be doing the things that I'm doing if it were not for if it were not for that building breaking me out of my shell.
0: Yeah.
1: And it did that for me. There's no other place that did that for me than theater making, that broke me out of the crap. I don't care. Sam Stevens would be so proud of me right now. The self-esteem issues that I had and the confidence issues that I had and just not really being comfortable in my own skin that I had before I hit theater making. Before and after is a different dude.
0: It is.
1: It's a different guy. And like I said, theater has the power of doing that and of teaching those things.
0: And it's really important to know that that can happen to you as an audience member as well. It's not just about coming and auditioning for the show. People who come to see Dear Evan Hansen are going to walk away changed.
1: And that's what we like.
0: In such a good, in a positive way. In a way that when you, I mean, it's crazy. I watched Noah backstage, but the fact that we are talking about things that are really hard to talk about, the fact that we're putting out there on that stage thoughts and emotions and feelings that are so painful sometimes for, you know, just in real life. If that's helping one person that comes to see this show, then I consider
1: the job done. Job's done. Yes. If one person has any kind of flip or has a conversation about something that they saw in the show with somebody that might have been an uncomfortable conversation before, but now has at least an example of, okay, this is a way that I can kind of broach this and do that. It's a beautiful thing. If you don't know, and by now you should realize, you might want to go ahead and get your tickets for the show. Just saying. Get them right now at theatermaking.com. Like I said, open up tomorrow night. Tickets are very light. So if you're trying to go tomorrow night, check that out. Get that done. But Friday, Saturday, Sunday matinee at 2:30. And then y'all are back on stage next Thursday with Thursday, Friday, Saturday, and Sunday as well. Katie Carr, thank you so much for being here.
2: Thank
1: Noah,
2: you.
1: As I said, we'll be in touch.
3: Yeah, of course.
1: Because like I said, I'm being so good right now, Katie, because you don't understand the conversations that I have had, and I'll put it out here. I don't care. The conversations that I have been brewing between myself, the man who should be playing my Marius, and I said it's my show. I can say things. And the man that has told me I have no choice but to be Javert if he's going to be Valjean, and that is Blake Leslie. So
0: unfortunately, the board here cannot comment on casting.
1: You can't comment on anything. I'm just saying.
0: But everybody should try out. That would be great.
1: No, that audition process is going to be so awesome. I cannot wait for next summer to get here, because that process is going to be so cool, and I cannot wait to see what the cast is going to be. But Noah, break all the legs, my guy.
3: Thank you.
1: I know you've got a job ahead of you, and you're well suited to do it, so I'm not worried about it at all. And we'll be talking more to Katie and a bunch of other things about theater making as we continue on through. But right now, how about we play some Roseanne Cash real quick? 7 Year Ache here on the Creek.

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5: Welcome back to Creekside Mornings. Charles Davis hanging out with you on the phone right now. A man and his band who will be in Macon on Saturday night playing at Grant's Lounge, the Jack Sheely Band. I do have Mr. Jack Sheely on the phone right now. What's going on with you, sir?
6: Oh, we're down here in South Florida. What's good, Charles?
5: I cannot call it, man. Thank you so much for jumping on with us. First off, like I said, cannot wait for you all to be here on Saturday night at Grant's. But for those who don't know about you, let's kind of dig a little into a bit of who you are. And there's some very interesting things about you that I want to get into. First off, let's start off with this music thing. What was like your first introduction into realizing that you wanted to play music?
6: Man, you know, I started a band in my teens. I used to play gigs down in Florida, all the little docksides and stuff. My mom, she was in a couple Southern rock bands, played keyboard. And so, you know, but I dove into music in my 20s and had a band up in Northwest Arkansas and traveled around a little bit. And then I hung it up for some time. You know, I mean, it's a rough go of it and trying to take care of a family and manage family business down in the Everglades.
5: Yeah.
6: And started working as a tour guide, spent some time on a river, and it's been about 10 years out there guiding in the Big Cypress Swamp, showing people around and just kind of staying in tune on my culture and my homeland and all the things that I grew up in. You know, we're from old Florida, you know.
5: Yeah.
6: Old Florida's got a lot of history, a lot of heritage, culture. You know, new Florida's got Starbucks. Don't get me wrong. Don't get me wrong. We love Starbucks. But you know the deal, man. And, music really opened up some doors as I started getting out and gigging a little bit again. I realized, you know, people are drawn to like our story and the history and the fact that, you know, like whatever. I mean, if you Google Florida, man, I'll probably come up in the first couple pages somewhere.
5: The thing I wanted to get into with you about that, because when I was reading about you, there was a couple of things that just popped up, and you kind of already delved into it a little bit, but I want to go a little further with you kind of letting people know what, actually, let me back up and ask this question first, because I saw this word come up a ton of times. When people walk up to you and they've read something about you and they go, okay, so you're a Gladesman, like, what does that word mean to you? Because your family has this deep history with the area and old Florida. And then the second part of that question was, you know, what is that old Florida to you?
6: I really can't even thank you enough for asking. You know, I've spent a good part of my life with trying to be a spokesperson for our culture and an advocate, let people know about us. You know, our family, we're a multi-generational family from the swamps of South Florida. And there's a little over a dozen families that pioneered down in the south part of the state. And the evolution of all of our families over the last 150 years, you know, I mean, we've all just had to do what we had to make it. But the Gladesmen, the best way to compare it for someone that's never heard the term or doesn't know, we're kind of like the Cajuns in Louisiana,
5: okay.
6: You know. That's a quick analogy. But our culture, our people, a lot of come from the old country. And as they went down into the southern part of the state, it was different, to say the least. I mean, you get south of Okeechobee, it's marshland, cypress swamps, especially

0: when everybody was pioneering down there. And a lot of our ancestors went down and pioneered in Big Cypress in the Everglades City area. We got a thing coming up for the 250th anniversary with CNN. We did a really cool segment that'll be airing soon.
1: Awesome.
0: But our culture is unique. You know, the history of old Florida, you know, when you people always think, you know, you say I'm from Florida, they instantly like, you know, Miami, Orlando, they think of Disney. Florida's got a rich cultural history, commercial fishing. You know, way back we had logging, and we were at one time we were one of the biggest cattle states in the nation. I think Texas is now.
1: Yeah.
0: But you know, rural Florida, it's just like anywhere. You know, we did our Deep South tour last year. It brought us through Macon, but you know, we went all over, man. We got to see so many cool places. Bentonia, went out to the Blue Front Cafe out there, Clarksdale.
1: Yeah.
0: But all those places in between, they just paint this story of Americana, you know? And so some of those shows on the run, they really were about trying to find the things that I kind of, you know, relate to home, but just seeing what home is for other people. I didn't really leave the swamp much until I started playing, you know, with my first band. A lot of people don't leave where I'm from. I'm from a small town, you know, and that's a common thing all over rural America. You know, that's where you're born is where you hang your hat. And there's nothing wrong with that. But, with our culture and the changing environment of Florida development, managing all the parks and stuff, you know, a lot of us like some of the hunting, the fishing, and being able to share our traditions and taking our kids out to historic sites, it's starting to get, you know, it's changing, man. So it's important for us, you know, it wasn't really a job I was looking for to speak up for our culture, but it's something that's necessary in order for it to continue now. And music has just opened up so many avenues internationally for me to go out and just be like, you know, I forgot that, you know, the fact where I'm growing, the one thing growing up being from the sticks and living out in the swamps, I'm not gonna say something I was embarrassed of, you know, but like it was different to everybody.
1: It was different
0: else.
1: From everybody.
0: Now,
1: yeah,
0: you know, now it's something I'm realizing that's like it's unique and it's acknowledged. And you know, with all the changes in society, there's no more underserved cultural communities, and that's a big thing for us right now. So I appreciate you asking, man. I mean, you know, we're the heart of old Florida. But you know, I'll tell you what, I found the heart of Macon. I'm at Tansy down at H&H.
1: Okay, now you speaking about somebody, because you bring up the name of Tansy down at H&H Soul Food, and that now you've got my heart at that point now, Jack.
0: Dude, yeah. I mean, I'm at Coleman up there in Macon. It's the magic of music brought me to Macon. I don't even know, you know, I wanted to go through there. I wanted to go out to Rose Hill and like visit those historic sites.
1: Yeah.
0: My first visit out there, I'm a songwriter, you know, and people say I'm a songwriter. I don't know. I've written a few songs, but I went out to Macon and I went out to Rose Hill and had an interesting experience out there, man. We got caught up in a storm. We drove out on one of those terraces and the rain came down. And the terraces turned into rivers all running downhill. Uh-huh. Apparently, that's how it works.
1: Uh-huh.
0: I don't think it's not rained one time when I come to Macon, Georgia. I'm hoping it holds tight for the show, but
1: everything looks good.
0: We're going to be there for 4 days. I haven't looked at the forecast yet, but I already know how this goes.
1: Yeah, no, everything looks good for the time that you're going to be here. It looks like you're going to have that. But no, it's important that you have that love, because that's kind of the way we look at things here. Macon is preserving the things that made the place what it is, and especially down there in Florida, like you said, you would know this more than anybody. The swamps are going away. You don't have that land, and if you lose that land, you lose the history, and you can't pass it on if it's not there for people to see it. And it is people like you and your family that is preserving that and allowing you to tell the stories and keep that history going, if nothing less than an oral history on that. Talking with Jack Sheely, playing at Grant's Lounge on Saturday night. Get your tickets at historicgrants.com. If you were to describe the sound of the Jack Sheely Band, what is it?
0: People say it's got a Florida sound, and I don't, from the inside looking out, it's kind of difficult, you know, but they say swamp rock, swamp music, southern rock. Those are the things that people throw out there. We get a lot of, I feel like they're great compliments. They say you sound like this and that, but it's never one thing.
1: Yeah.
0: But you know, like, I mean, I guess it's like, you know, some Florida swamp rock, southern rock. We got some Macon locals coming down to jam with us. I don't know who's going to show up, but we got a ton of family over there.
1: Yeah.
0: Angelo Casio.
1: Okay. Now.
0: Danny Cacciaro is going to be sitting in with us for sure.
1: Yeah.
0: So we're gonna have some hitters on deck, man. And super stoked to be going into the night after the Making Music review. I'm hoping I can.

0: make it to go see those fellas.
1: Okay, so
0: down there, I've been following them online for over a year. One thing that's cool about our music, you know, when I went out to Rose Hill, I wrote two songs after my first trip out there. I wrote one called Rose Hill, another one I wrote called Emery Lee, and I found a headstone just up from the Allman Brothers that was, you know, a young man that passed away in his 20s. And it was just kind of overgrown. And I had this moment of like how some people's story never gets told, you know? And I cut that track, put it on the record, and people started like going there, visiting the headstone. And then somebody found an article. Long story short, man, his dad was A.G. Girard, who was a well-known merchant in Macon, Georgia. And we found out he passed away. He got hit by a train at Divineville Station. And we found this out. This was in like the 1800s that this happened.
1: Yeah.
0: And we found out this story through some new old newspaper microfiche tape someone found on Ancestry.com. It was wild because we didn't find out how he passed until a year after the song was written.
1: Wow.
0: So I got another song called Vineville. How do y'all say it? Vineville or Vineville?
1: No, you said it right, Vineville. No, you got it right. No, okay. I'll tell you now. You got that one right. And then as long as you're in town, you don't say Pia Nono, it's Pa Nono. So that's just the name of a street. So just since you're already naming things correctly anyway, Jack, I wanted to make sure that you stayed.
0: We're winning out the game. It's a Southern draw. We get it.
1: And no, I totally understand. And now here's going to be something that you brought up, Seth, and I just find this hilarious. That's the reason why I started laughing when you said it. Danny Chicaro, love Danny. Like, Danny's my dude. Danny's in the Making Music Review. So am I, because I'm the lead singer of the review. So
0: come on, man. Okay, I got you. Okay, now it's all coming together. All right.
1: So I would like to say, if you're in town, man, bro, like, would love for you to come and see the show. Yeah, we're gonna be, like I said, it's an honor to be performing the night before you are over there. So I've been telling people all weekend, it's gonna be a great weekend of music over at Grand Lounge with us, and then with you all, the Jack Sheely Band, over on Saturday night. So that's gonna be great. Like I said, they're gonna be out there. Get ready for that. Get ready for a great weekend of music. Jack, it has been an absolute pleasure to talk to you and to get your thoughts on all this. And I'm so glad we had the conversation about the preservation and the stuff about old Florida. And you've already brought up something that I was going to play anyway. As we go to this break, I was going to play Rose Hill. So if you want to talk about the song a little bit more, you can.
0: Yeah, man. You know, it's cool that this was my first EP that I cut, you know, and like, as artists were our biggest critics, I held it back out the gate as long as I could. They're finally like, you got to let this thing fly. But the fact that, you know, I re-recorded some older songs. It's a 6-7 song EP. It's got a cool intro on it that's got that swamp vibe from home. But the fact that my first EP I dropped has got two songs that are related to the town that I'm going back to, I just feel like full circle. Like, there's a magic element to music and the universe. And I don't know, man. I'm really stoked about this trip. But you're going to hear, you know, in that song, a lot of references, you know, like, brothers, they lie, many, they cry, the road goes on forever. There's some cool lines in that song that are relative to the great city of Macon, Georgia, for sure.
1: Yeah, man. Well, like I said, greatly appreciate you jumping on the phone with us. Can't we not wait to have you in town on Saturday night. And, yeah, it's going to be a good time. So right now, as we go to break, here is Jack Sheely Band with Rose Hill here on the Creek.

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story short, Dad had nothing left to hide. Spent his whole life serving something that kept him all locked up inside. They thanked him for his service when the army sent him back. He was fighting for his country. They were using him for scraps.

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That was The Colonel with You Do You here on Creekside Mornings as we close out another edition of the show. I want to thank Jack Sheely from the Jack Sheely Band for coming on to the show. Remember, Saturday night, they will be there performing live at Grant's Lounge. 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And I want to thank Noah Grant and Katie Carr, both coming on from Theater Macon to talk about the regional premiere of the Tony Award-winning show Dear Evan Hansen at Theater Macon, starting tomorrow night and running through this weekend and the next. If you're trying to go tomorrow night, you might want to get those tickets now because it's getting close to being sold out. With that being said, I want you to have a great day, and I want you to do it on purpose. But if you can't do that, just do like my girl Tabitha Brown says, and don't you dare go messing up nobody else's. We'll see y'all in the morning.

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0: 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I shot Jesse D.

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It was April the 3rd, 1882. 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
1: Was in another lifetime, one of toil and blood, when blackness was a virtue, the road was full of mud. 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And if I pass this way again, you can rest assured I'll always do my best for her, on that I give my word. 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
1: I understand what you're saying and your comments are valuable, but I'm going to ignore your advice.
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3: Hello, good morning. Hi, how are you? Happy Thursday, Friday Eve. It is Lunch with Lane, presented by Lane Southern Orchards. And I am really happy to be here today for a variety of reasons. One of which, a major one of which, is, holy smokes, is it a beautiful day outside. Sun is shining. Got up this morning, cooler in the morning as I got out the door early to go to the gym. It was almost chilly. I'm not going to say that too loud because it's going to get warmer throughout the day and get warmer throughout the rest of the summer. But I really enjoyed that, and it was a great start to a great day. Because I'm feeling in a good mood, let me start with a song that always puts me in a good mood, one of my favorite songs out there. This is Boy Golden's Mountain Road, right now on 100.9 The Creek.

Lucas Nelson's Find Yourself on 100.9 The Creek. I mentioned the weather and how it will warm up. We started crisp this morning, 56 or so when I walked out the door. We're going to reach a high of 86. And then for First Friday tomorrow, which we'll talk about a little bit more in just a little while, high of 88. So it's going to be beautiful. There's no reason not to come on out and experience all that is First Friday tomorrow evening. Over the weekend, we're going to see highs reaching the 90s, a lot of sun, and we're not going to see many chances of rain until early next week. So plenty of opportunity to be out and about, doing some things outside, enjoying things, and also, because it's going to be warmer, and on the humid side, stay hydrated, folks. Drink that water, drink those electrolytes, make sure that you are capable of being out and having a good time and not, you know, dragging around because you're a little dehydrated. So, recommendation from me to you, take a sip of water right now. Here's John Lee Hooker. As you do so, it's Crawlin' King Snake on 100.9 The Creek.

Pray the snakes. For once I've no fear of falling as you coil in a defensive state.

Pearly James and a fun song title. That's Pigsty, right here on the Sounded Soul of Central Georgia. Here's the latest from Leah Blevins. It's Digging in the Coal on 100.9 The Creek.

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That's the song Same As It Ever Was. 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And highly encourage you to do so. Here's Waylon Jennings right now. Are you sure Hank done it this way? On 100.9 The Creek.

Eric Bibb on 100.9 The Creek. That's talking about a train. And if this were the Friday Lunch Special, which you can tune in tomorrow during the noon hour here on Lunch with Lane to hear, I could be doing a theme today because I build that entire hour's playlist around one particular theme. Back-to-back songs, you've got Talking About a Train, and we could be talking transportation because here's Drive-By Truckers and Decoration Day on 100.9 The Creek.

how my brain just unlocks certain memories at certain times. And I think there's a path that we can follow. I was reading an article today about June being Pride Month. Happy Pride. And we celebrate with you. We celebrate you. And one of the other things that is celebrated in the month of June, along with Pride, is June is National Dairy Month. And in my younger years, I grew up in a small town, southeast Minnesota, and the area around my hometown was very agriculturally based. A lot of family farms, a lot of longtime family farms, like century farms. And June, being Dairy Month, was celebrated loudly. And you know, there was a town just down the road that had Dairy Days. And so you had your Dairy Days parade and concerts and things like that. Ludacris did not perform. But one of the things that was celebrated or was part of the Dairy Month celebration was at the bank in my hometown. There was one bank and, incidentally, two bars and one post office, amongst a few other things. But at the bank, you could go in during the month of June and they had a big cooler, one of the old school things that you would see at an old cafeteria, with milk. And it was ice cold. You could get white milk, you could get chocolate milk, and throughout the month of June, there was absolutely an affirmative answer if my mom or dad said, hey, do you want to go to the bank with me? Yes, because I want a glass of milk. It was ice cold, it was perfect, it was warm outside, and that ice cold milk just hit. So I wanted to play the Milk Carton Kids and the song Younger Years, because as we celebrate a lot of things in the month of June, I just got thinking back to my younger years and, you know, getting an ice cold milk at the bank. Let's move on right now, I guess, and move back to present day Aaron. Present day Aaron is going to play Sam Morrow, and here's the song Lucretia on 100.9 The Creek.

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That's the latest from Need to Breathe called Say It Now right here on 100.9 The Creek. It's Friday Eve. It is Thursday, June 4th, and it is Lunch with Lane, presented by Lane Southern Orchards. I hope you are having a fantastic day, and guess what? It is now afternoon. So you are inching ever closer. You're closer now to Friday than you were at the beginning of the day. And isn't that fantastic? Let's celebrate that, as well as celebrating the sunshine that we have today right here in Central Georgia. Here's music from Nigel Hall right now. This is the song Gimme a Sign on 100.9 The Creek.

Justin Towns Earl's Mama's Eyes on 100.9 The Creek. It is Friday tomorrow, the first Friday of June, meaning you have an opportunity to come on down to downtown Macon to check out First Friday. There's an art crawl. There's all kinds of fantastic specials that are picnic-themed from restaurants and shops. And you get an opportunity to hear some live music as well. There's soul spots throughout the course of First Friday. And so bring the kids, bring mom and dad, bring grandmas and grandpas, aunts and uncles, bring the entire family, because there is something that will be available for everybody to enjoy tomorrow evening during First Friday. Here's Oliver Wood right now in Little Worries on 100.9 The Creek.

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Bruce Springsteen and my hometown. I talked about my hometown a little bit earlier as I talked about grabbing an ice-cold milk. But on this day, in 1984, Columbia Records released Bruce Springsteen's seventh studio album. Seventh! Born in the USA was Bruce Springsteen's seventh studio album. That blows my mind. And it was his biggest commercial success. It topped the charts in 11 countries around the world and has sold over 30 million copies. And just an absolute fantastic album. So, you know what? As we celebrate Bruce and we take a trip in the Wayback Machine to 1984, let's play another one from Born in the USA. Here's Dancing in the Dark on 100.9 The Creek.

Lake Street Dives, Good Kisser on 100.9 The Creek. Here's The Grateful Dead right now, Easy Wind. 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

Lucinda Williams, Car Wheels on a Gravel Road on 100.9 The Creek. We took a trip in the Wayback Machine to 1984 as we talked about Bruce Springsteen releasing Born in the USA. And let's go back even further. And this is something that kind of, in addition to, Born in the USA being Bruce Springsteen's seventh studio album, this also kind of blew my mind that the patent for the ATM was granted on this day in 1973. I'm trying to remember the first time I used an ATM, and it certainly was in my teenage years, which would have been probably 20 and change years later after that patent was granted. And that obviously is a life-changing thing, but I'm wondering, are you like me thinking that's a whole lot further back than I ever thought it might have been, that the ATM patent was granted? 1973. How about that? I'm so glad to have been along with you for the ride today. I'll be back tomorrow. The Friday lunch special coming up during the noon hour during Lunch with Lane. Before I head on out of here, I'm going to play some Billy Strings. And then I'm going to turn things over to Daniel and Steve for Creekside Sports. And then Anthony will be in, as usual, for Afternoon Drive, starting at 3 o'clock. Thanks so much for tuning in. Here's Good Things from Yarn on 100.9 The Creek.

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1: Stone Go and Fossan. I'm Tracy Rivas. I am Yuchi in Muscogee Creek and of the Wolf Clan from the Polecat Ceremonial Ground. 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
1: Welcome in, Daniel Shirley, Steve Norris here. Thanks for joining us on this Thursday. We only have one guest today. Mitch Light will join us. We've been heavy on guests the last few days, so it's good to, I mean, not that we don't like having guests, but we only have one today, so we appreciate everybody listening and being here, and you're going to be gone the next couple of days.
2: So. Yeah, it's my sister's 50th birthday this weekend, and my mom wanted us to be down there tomorrow, and then kind of got thrown at me at the last minute. Oh, by the way, I'd really like Rachel to come to this luncheon with me on Monday. And, you know, my wife's a school teacher. She doesn't get to do this stuff,
1: right?
2: You know, much. It's a benefit going on down there. So I was kind of like, all right, you know, let's let that happen. So anyway, sorry to throw you on that last second.
1: Girls going with you too? I mean, whole family going?
2: Actually, no, our girls can't go. They have to work. They have jobs now.
1: Okay.
2: So that's cool. A crazy part about, you know,
1: yeah,
2: where they're at in their life.
1: You don't let them work during the school year, though, right? Well, they can't really if they're playing sports, too. So,
2: if they can fit it in.
1: Yeah.
2: And if they feel like they have time, I mean, you know, I'll leave it up to them.
1: Yeah.
2: They're smart. I mean, they,
1: right.
2: They're smarter than me.
1: We tried to, I worked during the school. Well, when I was in high school, my freshman year between the summer between freshman and sophomore year, I worked at McDonald's. And then, and that sucked. That sucked.
2: I worked at Burger King.
1: That was
2: my first job at 15 years old.
1: I was 15. I was greasy and gross all summer.
2: Oh, man.
1: And then when I started back school, my dad was like, yeah, you don't need to work during the school year. So, but then like my junior year he didn't want to have to be driving me back and forth because I didn't have a driver's license.
2: Yeah.
1: You know, but when I got my driver's license, like my junior year, I think it was the start of my junior year, I started working at Red Lobster as a busboy. And again, filthy and stinky and greasy.
2: That seafood.
1: Yeah, food everywhere.
2: Because
1: I'm bussing tables.
2: Yeah.
1: But I also got like a free, not a free meal, but I got like my meals for like 10, like I paid like 10% for my meal.
2: Yeah.
1: Before my shift.
2: Yeah.
1: So I would, if I worked at 6 to midnight, I would go in at 5 and eat and then start my shift.
2: Yeah.
1: You know, so, but yeah, so those were my first two jobs were McDonald's and then Red Lobster.
2: Yeah.
1: So, and I love the Red Lobster food. I mean, you know, get the shrimp and the chicken tenders and the, those biscuits. Oh my Lord. Those butter biscuits or whatever. The garlic biscuits
2: are fantastic. So, yeah, well, I think I told you, when I moved up to Upper Michigan when I was 15, my dad got stationed up there, Air Force pilot. We lived in Mississippi, Columbus, Mississippi.
1: Right.
2: And
1: right.
2: In Mississippi at the time, you got your driver's license at 15 and your learner's at 14.
1: Yeah, so when it wasn't that way in South Carolina.
2: When I moved to Michigan, I had a driver's license. So I was able to drive to work at Burger King 20 miles down the road. When I was 15 years old.
1: Is that right?
2: Everybody, yeah. You know.
1: I remember I worked at McDonald's for 2.5 months, right? So it was that summer. Like the first month, I was on the grill, you know, making burgers.
2: Yeah.
1: And then dropping nuggets in the grease and dropping fries in the grease, whatever. And they were like, hey, we want to put you out front and work on the cash register. I did not like that. I did not because it was too many people. It was too fast.
2: You know, I have a funny story about
1: I'm
2: that.
1: Handing out money. I don't want to do this. So I did it for like a week and I said, put me back on the grill because I don't want to do this. And to this day, I have not wanted to be in that kind of job ever again because I don't feel comfortable dealing with other people's money. You know, like,
2: yeah.
1: I'm going to screw up the change and I'm can't. And I've always been nice to those people, even if they've messed something up or they're taking too long, because I did not like doing it. So right. I kind of respect that. And, you know, I've never yelled at somebody, come on, man, hurry up, you know, or anything like that. Because I hated it. Absolutely hated it. So, and then like I worked at, when I worked at Red Lobster, they were like, don't you want to do something other than busboy? I was like, nope. I don't want to work up front. I don't want to wait on tables. Maybe it's just because I don't like people. But I did. I don't
2: not
1: like
2: a people person.
1: I don't like being up, like, in people's face when they're, you know, in a restaurant or some kind of establishment like that.
2: Well, see, what happened with me was I hated being on the grill. And look, this is up for Michigan. And you're not in the South with a lot of pretty ladies. I'll just say that.
1: Wow. So yeah. There's no pretty ladies.
2: I'm not saying there's not any up there at all.
1: Steve just said it. I didn't say it.
2: I'm not saying there's not any at all. I'm just saying at Burger King in Marquette, Michigan, it was pretty bare. So we had this guy that was a manager as a tool. I think his name was Corey. Anyway, I got tired of being on the grill after about a month, and I went to him in his office and I said, hey, Corey, you know, I'm pretty good with math. I said, you know, I would really rather run the register. I'd rather work up front. And I'm not kidding. These days, this would not fly, but this is absolutely what he said to me. He kind of turned, you know, kind of casual in his chair, and he said, Steve, I have no doubt that you would be really good on the register. It's just that our policy here is we would rather have a pretty girl up front

0: running the register because that appeals more to the customer. And I said, okay, well, when are you going to hire some?
1: Wow.
0: Well, apparently that was
1: Look at you.
0: That was not the answer he was wanting.
1: Ta-da! Did you get fired?
0: No, but he told me, he said, Steve, I can't remember what he said, honestly. He says, Steve, that's really rude. You know,
1: it is absolutely.
0: But I was, and I quit right then.
1: Did you really?
0: Yeah, I turned on my nose. I said, all right, well, look, I'm fixing to go back to school, and I don't have time for this.
1: Yes. Okay, so before we continue this, we do have one guest today. Mitch Light will join us at 2:15. We'll talk some college baseball. I want to talk college football. I want to do that. We kind of talked about people ranking coaches, so I wanted to talk about that. Not really ranking them, but I want to get into, like, if you had one game to coach your team, who would you pick? So we'll talk about some of that stuff.
0: Sure.
1: But I also want to – I'm asking people on social media right now, what was your first ever job and what were some of your weirdest jobs you ever had? Because I went through and you
0: I
1: know,
0: can tell you one.
1: We went through – well, I'll tell you I just told you my first couple of jobs. But I also – when I got in college, I worked at the school newspaper. And then I worked at the newspaper in my hometown. I worked there all 4 years I was in college. But then during the summer, I've told you the story about me working at BASF and my dad getting me the job when he was working at BASF as the head engineer. And because I was in college, they let us work there. And he took the money and paid my tuition and gave me an allowance every week. And that was one of my jobs one summer. One other summer I worked in my best friend was the lifeguard at our country club in our hometown, and I worked at the snack shack. So all summer, all I did was make burgers and hand out candy to the rich kids in town.
0: Yeah.
1: So I did that one summer. One summer I worked at a waterbed store, and
0: waterbed.
1: I thought I was going to be like working the floor. And again, here I go back telling my, how I don't like handing out people's money, but it ended up that I started putting together water beds. Like, I'd go to people's houses and put together a water bed.
0: Uh-huh.
1: And the very first one I did, like, I did two or three with this other guy, and he showed me how to do it. And the first one I did was at the house of the woman who was my babysitter when I was growing up. And I left a nail sitting in the water bed, the bed of it, and I didn't realize it. And it popped the water.
0: Oh, man.
1: So the water ran it. So I hated that job.
0: What a mess.
1: You know, and then there was one job I got, and I had a bunch of these jobs. I worked as a telemarketer for like a month, just trying to find odd jobs. But there was one job, and it was the, it was a refrigerator company in my hometown. They had a plant. It wasn't Frigidaire, but it was something like that.
0: Yeah.
1: And
0: Maytag.
1: Yeah. But so I got a job there working one summer. And again, on top of what I was doing for the school newspaper and doing at the newspaper in my hometown, for 8 hours, I got the job and they said, you're going to work in the plant. I'm like, hey, that's fine, whatever. And I had just had knee surgery. Well, scope. I had an arthroscopic surgery on my knee. And so for 8 hours, I did this job. The fiberglass would come off the cutter, and it would land on this table, and I would measure the width and the length to make sure it was in the right parameters.
0: Right.
1: To fit the refrigerator. Did that for 8 hours. Nothing else. And, you know, I got a break or whatever. Well, I get home, my knee is swollen up like a cantaloupe from standing on this concrete floor.
0: Yeah.
1: Because it was like a month after I had my surgery. And my dad was like, well, I'm not paying for you to have surgery again.
0: Right.
1: You're not going. So I called him the next morning and said, I can't come back. I can't do this job anymore because I can't stand like that.
0: Right.
1: For 8 hours. That was the one job. Like you said, you quit that job. That was like I had that job for one day. They sent me a check like 2 weeks later, you know, my official check.
0: Yeah.
1: Was like $100 because they took out

0: out taxes on it. Only worked 8 hours.
1: Probably not even that much. You were probably, probably not. I mean, you were probably making $8 an hour back then.
0: Yeah, it was about $9, yeah.
1: So.
0: Yeah. And I worked 8 hours.
1: After taxes, you're getting like.
0: I think I got like 60 bucks.
1: 58 bucks. Yeah, right. Right. At best.
0: So that was, those were some of the weird jobs I had, you know, when I was in college, when I was in high school. To this day, the worst job I had was at SEC Country. And I've told you those horror stories. So.
1: Yeah.
0: Let's take a break. We'll come back. We're free today. We've got water. Yeah. We'll talk some Braves. We'll talk some other stuff too. But let us know. Like, I mean, I'm sure Steve's got some stories, so we'll get some from you coming up. You told us your first job. What were some of the weird jobs you've had? And you can't say working for Daniel at the Telegraph. That doesn't count.
1: Even though, I mean, yeah, that was fun. I mean, I never had a problem with that. I enjoyed doing that. You know, it's just,
0: yeah,
1: y'all couldn't pay much.
0: Pay much. The hours sucked.
1: Yeah. I just kind of did that because I was single and, you know, I was between jobs at the time and I was, you know, I was job interviewing and stuff. I was in medical sales.
0: Most of the people who've done that job for me in my career have been college kids.
1: Yeah.
0: There's been two or three, like you did it, and a couple other people who did it just on the side.
1: Yeah.
0: But most of them have been kids in college.
1: Right.
0: You know, so.
1: I don't know how you describe it. Craziest job I had was, I was between jobs.
0: Right.
1: And I think I did this while I was also working with you. I did durable medical equipment, but basically our number one and really, really main product was power chairs.
0: So you sold them or?
1: Yes.
0: Okay.
1: And for a company that doesn't exist anymore, it was out of Ringgold, Georgia.
0: Okay.
1: And the places I had to go, because see, a lot of people on Medicare and Medicaid, you know, get those things. More Medicare than Medicaid. Medicaid would rarely pay for them. But Medicare, you want to talk, listen, you want to talk about something wrought with fraud.
0: Yeah.
1: Durable medical equipment, big time, especially those power chairs. But, you know, I had mortgage to pay, you know.
0: Yeah.
1: Not that I did anything illegal. I'm just saying.
0: But you knew that people who you were sending these.
1: Doctors will sign off on those things for nothing.
0: Right.
1: Just to get the patient out the door.
0: Yeah.
1: Not all doctors, but there are those out there. And everybody knows who those doctors are that want to get a chair. They, you know, there's an underground world where they tell each other. And the places I had to go, some of the absolute depressing places I had to go into people's apartments and homes. Ugh.
0: And put a chair in.
1: Go do the paperwork to get the chair done.
0: I had a friend of mine who was a repo man.
1: Oh, my best friend did that in Mississippi. One of my best friends.
0: I wouldn't say he was a repo man. That wasn't his full job, but he worked at like a TV sales place in our hometown. You know, Radio Shack or somewhere like that. But it was just sold TVs.
1: Like an errand.
0: Yeah, yeah, yeah. And when people wouldn't pay their bills.
1: Their payment.
0: He was the one who got sent to go get the TV.
1: Yeah.
0: And he'd have
1: to, repo man. Yeah.
0: He'd have to knock on the door. I mean, he did other stuff too, but they designated him as the guy to go get the TVs.
1: Yeah. Back. Well, somebody's got to.
0: But he would go knock on the door and say, hey, I got to take this TV back. And then people would cuss him,
1: slam the door,
0: and call him every name in the book. And then he would have to, like, get into their house somehow and unhook their TV and carry it out while they're yelling at him and cussing at him. I'm like, dude, how do you do this? And he said, it's not fun, but, you know.
1: Make good money.
0: Pays the bills. Yeah.
1: Yeah.
0: For sure. All right. Let's take a break. We'll come back. We got some sports to talk about. I mean, we'll talk about the finals. We'll talk about the Braves. And I do want to do this little project here with the college football stuff to get some of this stuff.
1: All right.
0: We'll do all that right after this.
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5: Welcome back. Daniel Shirley, Steve North here. Okay, so we've done Creekside food. We've done Creekside movies. We've done Creekside employment. And you work in right. employment, so that's...
6: I was about to say, it's yeah, right up my alley.
5: You have your own employment company, so we that works. Let's talk some sports, I guess. Braves last night, they win 7-3. Grant Holmes, six innings pitch, two earned runs. He's now 4-2 this season. Ozzie Albies, two hits, hits a home run. Matt Olson, three hits. And Dubon hits a three-run home run.
6: Yeah.
5: I mean, this team is just – and again, look, I'm saying this as a – from my Phillies fandom – Phillies win last night 3-2, and I go, hey, they won again. Let me see what the Braves did. Damn it.
6: They won again.
5: And, yeah. You know, that's how you kind of look at it.
6: Well, that's kind of how I've been with the Phillies for the last 2-3 years. Is, yeah. You know, I think we have a chance to gain a game, and then we don't. Nice job by the Braves last night. And great job by Grant Holmes. He six innings pitch, only five hits, and just gave up two walks, two earned runs. A home run, you know. But
5: right.
6: But again, it's one of those, like we were talking about, with Bryce Elder. Hey, yeah, give us that every night. That's what it is. And, you know, Dylan Lee, Suarez, and Kenley, I mean, man, they came in, did their job. I mean, Kenley gave up a run, but, you know, it was 7-2 at that point. So I think the Braves, I think they have, like, the best bullpen ERA in the majors right now.
5: Yeah.
6: They've been
5: so good.
6: Man. If you've got that, man, I mean – there's no surprise that they've got 42 wins at this point.
5: Right. And again, they just keep winning and keep winning and keep winning. And, you know, you get a little frustrated as a fan of another team trying to gain some ground on this team. But it's just an impressive deal for this group right now. And look, I don't know that Walt Weiss is doing anything different than Brian Snicker did.
6: Probably not.
5: You know, I don't know any of that stuff. You know, I mean, it's just he's.

0: doing a good job with what he's got, and the players are doing a good job, and for the most part, they've stayed healthy. I know they've had guys banged up, and you know, Strider wasn't there to start the season, and Acuña's gotten dinged up a little bit, but there haven't been these guys, like, these last couple of years, you go, my God, every other day, somebody's out. So that's been key as well.
1: Yeah, and, you know, Michael Harris, he's batting right at 300. He went 0-for-4 last night. So what happens? Ozzie Albies steps up.
0: Right.
1: Take, you know, and does the work for him. Matt Olson, 3-for-4, you know, so, and scored 2 runs. Hassan Kim went 1-for-4. He actually got a hit and brought his average up to 102.
0: Yeah.
1: So congratulations, right, Hassan Kim.
0: Yeah.
1: And he had an RBI, though. He had a big RBI. He's the one that he got the – I think he – Was it him that made it like 3-2 or 4-2, something like that?
0: I think so, yeah.
1: Anyway, it was a big insurance run at the time, and then that's when Dubon hit his bomb, and you're like, okay, we're in good shape now.
0: And Dubon has been impressive.
1: Yes.
0: I think Dubon has, you know, at the start of the season, Dubon's playing shortstop every day.
1: Yeah.
0: Right? And you know, because you make that move to get Kim, and then he's hurt. And you go, oh, man, what are we going to do? Well, Dubon stepped in and saved the day for a little while at shortstop. And now he just keeps doing the job. It's just like whatever they need from him, he does. He's just got some kind of a superpower this year now that he's just kind of the – Johnny on the spot. And, you know, now he's playing left field a lot. And he's not perfect. He's only hitting 249. But last night, you need a big home run, and boom, he hits it.
1: Yeah.
0: And it's just been that kind of stuff. I know, look, there's still, I mean, my gosh, if they ever get Austin Riley hitting.
1: Yeah.
0: The way these other guys are hitting. And I don't think Acuña's even been great this year. I mean, what's he hitting now? Let me guess what he's hitting.
1: Okay.
0: 243.
1: Very close.
0: Is that right?
1: 249.
0: Is that right?
1: Yeah. Yep. And Riley went 1-for-3 last night. You want to guess what he's batting?
0: 212.
1: Very close. 208.
0: Okay.
1: Yeah. So,
0: so you got two.
1: He kind of got hot in May, but now he's cooling off some.
0: But, I mean, seriously, if I told you at the start of the year that Acuña is going to hit 243 and Riley's going to hit 212, you would think you would be 9.5 behind the Phillies.
1: Yes.
0: Instead of 9.5 up on the Phillies.
1: Absolutely. Absolutely.
0: Yeah. So it's just been an impressive start to this season, no doubt.
1: Yep, absolutely. Yeah. So tonight the Braves are at 7:15 again, looking for the sweep over the Blue Jays. They've already won the series. Chris Sale goes tonight, so chances are pretty good that they'll pull that off. In fact, looking at ESPN, their matchup predictor, they've got the Braves at 77.7% chance to win.
0: Wow.
1: Rarely is it that high
0: in
1: the majors. Going for the Blue Jays tonight, though, is a guy that's not having a bad season. It's Mason Flaherty. He's 3-0 with a 3.97 ERA and a 1.37 whip. So, I mean, this guy's not a pushover, right?
0: Right.
1: So, a left-handed pitcher, you never know. But
0: when you got Sale on the mound for the Braves, you go, we should win this game.
1: Should.
0: I mean, again, baseball is the most coin flip sport that we have.
1: Right. If we score 4 runs, we should win the game.
0: Right, right. I mean, you know, you look at, we talk about this a lot, you win 60% of your games in baseball, you're probably going to the playoffs.
1: Yep.
0: If you win 60% of your
1: games. Yeah, that's 96 games.
0: Yeah. You win 60% of your games in the NBA. I mean, you're going to the playoffs. 40,
1: you're going to the playoffs.
0: 45.
1: Yeah.
0: But you're going to be in the lower. You're going to be
1: 48.
0: Yeah, you're going to be down the list a little bit.
1: Yeah.
0: You win 60% in the NFL, there's no guarantee you're going to the playoffs. You win 60% in college football, you're probably getting fired.
1: Yeah. Well, 60% is about 10 wins.
0: Yeah.
1: Depends on the division
0: you're in. You'll get in, but you're going to be down at the bottom of the – barely getting in.
1: If you're in the NFC South, you are in the you are winning the division and playing in the playoffs.
0: Right, right. But
1: doubt about it.
0: If you win 60% in college football and you're at a football program, you're getting fired.
1: Correct.
0: Not very. I mean, you're not lasting very long.
1: That's what, 7 wins.
0: Yeah.
1: Depends on the pro.

0: program.
1: 7 or 8. Yeah.
0: Yeah. Depends on the program, right, of course. But for
1: if
0: most,
1: you're at a top football program, you're not lasting very long.
0: Right.
1: Especially if you're at Florida, Auburn.
0: Yeah. Oh, well,
1: or Tennessee.
0: Most SEC teams.
1: Yeah. Yeah.
0: Vanderbilt, yeah, you can get away with 7 wins. But
1: I don't know. Maybe Clark Lee has changed.
0: Well, I was about to say, the way they've been going lately, if he wins 7 wins this year, he might be on the hot seat.
1: Yeah, yeah, that's absolutely true. All right, so I want to talk some college football.
0: Okay.
1: So we're gonna do a couple of little tests here coming up in college football. I want to talk about coaching. So we'll do that next. So we're going to take a break. We'll come back. We'll talk some college football coaching right after this.
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9: 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Daniel Shirley and Steve North.
1: Welcome back. Daniel and Steve here. Thanks for joining us again. We're just having some fun today. Steve's going to be gone for a couple of days, so we wanted to, and we only have one guest, so just wanted to have a little bit of fun today. So here's the question, and I just put it out on social media, so hopefully people will respond. If you, taking Kirby Smart out of the mix,
0: mm-hmm.
1: and Steve's Mr. SEC, he's wearing his SEC hat,
0: uh-huh.
1: he's chanting SEC with the banner, all
0: yep,
1: that stuff.
0: That's me.
1: Take Kirby.
0: And by the way, something I forgot to mention the other day when we were arguing about, you know, pulling for the conference.
1: Well, we weren't arguing. We were discussing.
0: Well, you know.
1: I mean, we didn't have a meeting before the show and say, Steve, you say this, and I'll say this.
0: No.
1: Because that's what some shows do.
0: No, there is no show prep, believe me.
1: No, Steve walks in 2 minutes.

0: minutes before the show.
1: I walk in 2 minutes before the show and go, let's go, baby. No, my quote, when in doubt, I pull for the SEC. If I'm watching a game and an SEC team is playing a non-SEC team, my motto is, when in doubt, if I'm not sure who I want to win here, I just go ahead and pull for the SEC team.
0: Okay.
1: All right?
0: Right.
1: Does that make sense?
0: Sure.
1: Okay. All right. So
0: I don't have a problem with that. What I have a problem with is people who think, if you, especially if you're Georgia right now, if you think Texas A&M winning a national title helps Georgia, it doesn't.
1: Not standing alone, it doesn't.
0: No, it does. Yeah, right.
1: But if Texas A&M is playing Ohio State, you better believe I'm pulling for the Aggies.
0: Right. That's different.
1: And my best friend from high school in Mississippi, he went to Texas A&M. So,
0: right.
1: You know.
0: If you got reasons why you cheer for the team, I don't have a problem with that.
1: Sure.
0: But if you cheer for it just blindly because it, quote, helps the SEC and helps my team,
1: now
0: that's idiotic.
1: I don't do that. Like if Florida's playing Iowa State.
0: Right.
1: I'm pulling for Iowa State.
0: Yeah.
1: It's not that I want the Big 12 to do well.
0: I go back to, I had a Florida fan tell me they were cheering for Georgia because if Georgia won, it made Florida look good. And that is stupid.
1: Yeah, right. And that's not my frame of mind.
0: Right. So, let's not get into that.
1: We've
0: beaten
1: that. I thought about that the other day, and I went, oh, man, I forgot to mention that.
0: Beaten that horse like Simpsons meme, like, it's over. Let him be done.
1: Yeah, that horse has got plenty of flies on
0: it. So here's the thing. You've got one game for the Georgia Bulldogs.
1: Uh-huh.
0: And Kirby's not your coach.
1: And they're playing Ohio State.
0: And they're playing anybody.
1: Anybody. Okay.
0: Who do you pick to coach that game?
1: Like it's a national championship game.
0: Yes.
1: Or a game to get into the national
0: Or it's Florida. You're playing Florida.
1: Okay. So
0: who do you pick? Now, rank the coaches
1: in
0: the SEC.
1: From the SEC.
0: Current SEC coaches.
1: Who would I pick? See, look, and again, I don't mean to get off on another tangent. That used to be one of the things about the SEC is I felt like the SEC had the best group of coaches.
0: Yeah, I don't know that they've made great hires in the last couple of years.
1: Now, I mean, look, some of these names, you haven't heard of for the most part. Ryan Silverfield?
0: Yeah.
1: Nobody knows who he is for the most part. I guarantee you.
0: He's the Arkansas coach.
1: I know.
0: At Memphis, right.
1: Right. Yeah, I'm looking at the list of coaches, I am cheating a little bit. But.
0: Well, no, I mean, you got to have the name.
1: Well, I wanted to, yeah. But nobody, or Ryan, even Alex Golish.
0: Right.
1: Most SEC fans before last season, if you went to him and said, hey, who is Alex Golish? I don't know. Is he a chef somewhere?
0: Yeah.
1: You know, right. I don't know. So there's a lot.
0: And I will say this, and I'm not trying to disparage SEC people or you, because I know you're not like this. There are a lot of SEC people, as you say, who don't pay attention to anything outside the SEC. There are a lot of those.
1: Sure.
0: And it's, you know, maybe there's the same way in the Big Ten. I don't know. But we live here. I'm just telling you, if you know anything about college football, you should know who Alex Golish is before he got the Auburn job. But there are a lot of people who probably didn't. You're right.
1: Right.
0: Well, especially Ryan Silverfield. That's even worse.
1: Well, I'm going to say three names that might shock people. But if I'm picking somebody to coach my team and keep them in the game and win it.
0: Right.
1: At the end. You're going to laugh at me, but Jeff Lebby at Mississippi State, look, he brought a very not even average Mississippi State team into Georgia in 2023. I went to the game. And, man, they absolutely kicked us in the teeth for about three quarters.
0: Well, and he obviously – doesn't, I mean, he's at the bottom of the spectrum of resources.
1: Yeah,
0: well, in the SEC.
1: That's what I was going to say. Is he didn't have any talent over there.
0: No.
1: He doesn't have any resources over there. But yet that team was very competitive. So I'm not saying he's number one. I'm just naming Eli Drinkwitz. I think he's a one-game scenario kind of coach.
0: Yeah.
1: I think he could figure out how to win it. When they beat Ohio State a couple of years ago, you know, when Ohio State didn't have really any opt-outs in a bowl game.
0: Right.
1: But still, I mean, his teams normally are hard to beat. Brent Venables is probably who I would go with.
0: Brent Venables, I think, is the best of the head coaches in the

0: SEC, again, outside of Kirby, Brent Venables has the best resume as an assistant, right?
1: I mean,
0: look, Clemson's defense before he got there gave up 70 to West Virginia.
1: Yeah, I remember that. In the Orange Bowl?
0: Yeah. And he turned it around. He won two national titles. He was a good assistant at Kansas State. He's Kirby after Kirby as far as he was clearly the best assistant coach in the country.
1: Yeah.
0: When Kirby became Georgia's head coach.
1: Yep.
0: So let me ask you this way. Kirby retires. This isn't one game. This is to coach the program and keep the program going strong. Kirby retired. Kirby comes out. Hey, I'm done with coaching. I burn out. Who was the old Eagles coach? When we were growing up. Oh. In the early 80s.
1: Philadelphia Eagles?
0: Yeah, early 80s.
1: Vermeil? Dick Vermeil?
0: Dick Vermeil.
1: Yeah.
0: I'm Dick Vermeil. I'm sleeping on Kirby's Dick Vermeil. I'm sleeping on the couch. I'm working 18 hours a day. I'm done with coaching.
1: Yeah.
0: Who do you want to run the program? Because that's two different things.
1: Of the coaches
0: of the SEC?
1: SEC
0: coaches.
1: Brent Venables.
0: Really?
1: Yeah.
0: Wow. So
1: I don't trust a lot of these guys. I don't want Josh Heupel. I don't want Steve Sarkisian. Mike Elko, maybe. Mike Elko.
0: Yeah.
1: And maybe Clark Lee, honestly. I mean, remember, Clark Lee has done some pretty nice things despite not having a whole lot of resources. I mean, look, he did get the best quarterback they ever had.
0: Right.
1: Maybe other than what's his name that went to the Bears?
0: Jay Cutler.
1: Yeah. I mean, Cutler was a great quarterback. He just didn't have anything
0: around him. This kid's the highest rated recruit they've gotten at quarterback. Cutler was not a big-time recruit.
1: I'm talking about Diego Pavia.
0: I thought you meant this.
1: About his character. He was a pretty good quarterback.
0: Pavia had the best career any Vanderbilt quarterback's ever had. And, mm-hmm. I mean, he had a better career than Jay Cutler. I'm sorry.
1: Oh, yeah.
0: Yeah. Now, he had a better team around him, too.
1: That's where I was about to go. Cutler had nothing.
0: Here's the list that I pulled up ranking the SEC coaches. And you tell me who's too high and too low. Okay.
1: All right. Where'd the list come from?
0: It's just on Google.
1: Random.
0: Yeah.
1: Google it.
0: It's got Kirby, obviously, number one.
1: Yeah.
0: Steve Sarkisian, number two.
1: He's got a national championship on his resume as far as being assistant.
0: As an assistant.
1: He did coach under Saban.
0: Right.
1: He's there because he's at Texas.
0: Lane Kiffin's
1: if he was coaching at Utah State, right. They wouldn't have him there.
0: Lane Kiffin's number three.
1: Well, these are SEC coaches, but right. You know what I mean.
0: Two guys who both failed at USC. Badly.
1: Lane Kiffin and Sarkisian.
0: Yeah.
1: Yeah.
0: Kalen DeBoer, number four. I think I would take him over those other two.
1: Yeah. Well, DeBoer's up there because he played for a national championship.
0: Right.
1: Or coached a national
0: championship. Heupel is fifth. Drinkwitz is sixth. Then Venables. Then Elko. I would put Elko over Heupel, for sure. I would put Elko over Drinkwitz. But again, we're splitting hairs here.
1: Yeah, look, Heupel did. He's won a couple of big games for them, beating Alabama.
0: Right.
1: I mean,
0: but here's the thing about Heupel. Same thing at UCF that they're doing at Tennessee. They're getting worse every year.
1: Yeah.
0: You know, I don't know. Clark Lee is nine. John Sumrall is 10. Shane Beamer is 11.
1: Mm-hmm.
0: Silverfield is 12. Golish 13. Lebby 14. Golding, 15, and then Will Stein is 16. Again, Will Stein, new coach at Kentucky.
1: Kentucky, yeah.
0: I would have Silverfield, 16. I would probably have Golding, 15. I don't know how you rank Sumrall over Beamer. I mean, Beamer's been head coach. He's won 10 games, you know?
1: Yeah,
0: I like Sumrall a lot. I like Golish a lot. But I think we haven't seen them do it yet as the head coach. Not at this level, you know. And then Stein, obviously, has never been a head coach before. So I get him being last.
1: Right.
0: But I think, man, I you know how much I don't trust Lane Kiffin. There's no way I would take him over DeBoer or Drinkwitz.

0: kicking our teeth in.
1: Running up and down the field, and then he got cute.
0: Yep.
1: And he's over there yelling at the referee, and he's gesturing like Kirby during the, you know, all that stuff. And he's not focused on winning the game.
0: Right.
1: Winning that game is not his sole purpose.
0: If he had won that game, it would have been the SEC championship game.
1: Yeah. Look, Kirby, I think Kirby's the best coach in the country. And I don't know how it's hard to even argue that. He's got two national titles. They're still relevant.
0: Yeah.
1: You know, they went to the they won the SEC title this past year. One thing I know about Kirby is when he walks into the stadium on Saturday, winning that game, there's nothing more important.
0: Right, yeah. Agreed.
1: And I think there's a lot of guys like that. I mean, most of them are. I don't think that's the case with Lane Kiffin.
0: Yeah.
1: Lane Kiffin, the most important thing about the Saturday, yeah, he wants to win. Everybody wants to win. But the most important thing about the game is making Lane Kiffin look smart and making Lane Kiffin look good. And those things don't always add up to winning the game. You know, you hear it all the time. We got to take a break. And we can continue this too. You hear it all the time people talk about, oh, I love to win. Well, how much do you hate to lose?
0: Oh, I had a buddy that had this is in the 80s. He had a poster in his room of Jimmy Connors.
1: Yeah.
0: And the quote was, I hate losing more than I like winning.
1: Right. And because and the point of that poster is, because I hate losing so much,
0: I'm going to outwork
1: everything I have to.
0: Yep.
1: To make sure I don't do it. But if you just enjoy winning and you don't hate losing, when you lose, you just go, eh, oh well.
0: And you can see it on the field. You can see it in guys.
1: Right.
0: When they lose, it almost looks like, oh, well, we lost.
1: Right. And it doesn't just kill these people.
0: Right.
1: And I think Lane Kiffin is one of those guys. Look, offensive mind, he's as brilliant as anybody in college football.
0: You know who hated losing more than like winning? Stetson Bennett.
1: Yeah.
0: That SEC championship loss in 2021, I mean, it killed him.
1: Right.
0: And he swore they were not going to lose after that. And they went and kicked the crap out of Michigan.
1: Remember the Tim Tebow speech? That year they lost.
0: Yeah. Yes.
1: And he's banging on the table, and they didn't lose the rest of the year.
0: Yeah, they had just lost at home to Ole Miss. Right. I remember watching that game. It was crazy. I watched that game, and I thought, all right, Georgia's got a chance to win the SEC now.
1: Right.
0: Guess what game was that night?
1: Yeah.
0: Alabama at Georgia, the blackout, right. You know? And they came in and just absolutely train wrecked
1: us. That's what the people that hate losing do,
0: mm-hmm.
1: is that they'll do all the dirty work. I think Lane just likes doing the fun stuff.
0: Yeah.
1: And he's not going to get greedy and dirty to keep the losing from happening. You know, it's great to win, and it's a hell of a coach. I would never disparage him as a coach. But is he a winner?
0: He got himself fired before a national championship game.
1: Right. For being a chucklehead.
0: He was such a dummy.
1: Yeah.
0: That the best coach of all time. I'll die on that hill.
1: Yeah.
0: We don't need you for the national championship game.
1: Right.
0: And they went and won it anyway.
1: They won it anyway without him. Yeah. Well, I've just had enough. Just get out. I mean, if you are really addition by subtraction, you need to look at yourself in the mirror.
0: Imagine that job interview.
1: You didn't
0: know who Lane Kiffin was. He just came in from out of the blue, and that's on the resume. Got fired before the national championship game. What?
1: Yeah.
0: Talk about that.
1: Yeah.
0: I left my team right before we were going to the playoffs for the first time ever, and we actually had a pretty good team. Okay, let's talk about that.
1: Right. And again, buyer beware, LSU.
0: Yep.
1: Because he'll leave you in a second.
0: It better work.
1: Yeah, no doubt about that. All right, let's take a break. We'll come back. We'll wrap up the first hour right after this.
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5: Welcome back, Daniel and Steve. So, we did the SEC. If you had to pick somebody outside of the SEC, A, coach one game at Georgia, or and B, continue the
6: Cursing
5: Kirby
6: Yeti.
5: Success.
6: Cursing, yeah. That's the easy answer now.
5: Yeah.
6: I mean, look at the big games he won. I mean, he beat Ohio State.
5: Right.
6: Ohio State had one of the best defenses of all time last year.
5: Yeah.
6: They only allowed like 10.3 points a game or something.
5: Yeah.
6: But, you know, they couldn't score against Indiana, and
5: right.
6: They had like 10 points. And then they had the game against Miami where their quarterback, Saiyan, I think, did he throw two pick sixes? He threw at least one. You know, and Carson Beck played probably the game of his life.
5: Except for that pick at the end, but yeah.
6: Well, yeah, but I mean.
5: Yeah. He's trying to make a play at the end.
6: He played the best he's ever played in a big game. Let me put it that way.
5: Sure.
6: You know, I think you have to take Kurt Cignetti out of the question because.
5: He's the easy answer.
6: That's just way too easy. You know, my dad, I remember my dad back in the 80s talking about this, you know, and he was saying, and he used to say Joe Paterno, even though we hated Penn State. He used to say, you know, if I had to pick one guy to win one game for me, a big game, it's Joe Paterno, because he just always seemed to have teams ready.
5: They were ready to play.
6: In big games.
5: Yeah, they were ready to play whenever they needed to.
6: Yeah, and that, you know, that was after they beat Georgia in the January 1st, 1983 Sugar Bowl for the that was basically for the national championship. But
5: you know, that's the thing that makes Nick Saban so impressive is like you say, like Joe Paterno had a great career and he did. And look, we all know the stuff that happened off the field. We're not talking about that.
6: We're not going there.
5: He won 409 games. You know, he won 24 bowl games. I mean, they had one of the best bowl records of anybody.
6: Right. Yeah, they were right.
5: He quote-unquote only won two national titles.
6: Yeah. Well.
5: So think about what Saban did.
6: Yeah. Well, if there had been a playoff system, even a four-team system.
5: Right.
6: He probably has two more. That 1997 team he had that went undefeated just didn't get picked as the national champion.
5: Right.
6: You had three great teams that year.
5: Yeah. And if you'd have let those three teams play out on the field, they might have won. They might not have, too.
6: If there had been a four-team playoff then, that would probably be the best four-team playoff of all time as far going into it.
5: Right.
6: Just because of the teams involved. I don't know who the fourth team would have been, but those three were all just really good. You know, that's a good question.
5: Does he get
6: – Dabo, maybe?
5: Does he get overlooked now because of the stuff that happened off the field? Paterno?
6: The further we get away from all that, yeah.
5: I think so too.
6: Because those of us who grew up with

0: You know, we know, yeah, what happened was terrible, and you know, but we know what he was like as a coach, and Penn State was a team, I mean, you didn't want to play.
1: But that was just so ugly. And he let it happen at his program. I think that hurts him. I mean,
0: Yeah.
1: I don't think people talk about him. If that hadn't have happened, I think people talk about him differently than they do now.
0: Well, I think he's still listed, mentioned as one of the top five coaches of
1: Yeah,
0: all
1: because I
0: time.
1: think you almost feel like you can't list him
0: Right. Yeah,
1: because of
0: exactly.
1: that stuff.
0: Yeah.
1: And I'm not saying, I'm not arguing for or against it or him. I just can't even imagine how you allow that stuff to happen in your on your in your
0: Well,
1: program.
0: it's like O.J. Simpson.
1: Yeah,
0: You know, you get into talking about best running backs of all time.
1: right. You can't mention O.J. Simpson.
0: Or you mention it real quick. Well, you know, O.J. was pretty good. He had a 2,000 yard year.
1: Have you seen the picture of Ahmad Rashad's wedding when he married Felicia?
0: I probably
1: And
0: have,
1: who
0: but.
1: is who the two groomsmen were?
0: Uh-uh.
1: Bill Cosby
0: Cosby and
1: and
0: O.J.
1: O.J. I'm like, come on, man. What you doing, Ahmad? But no, I
0: There's
1: mean,
0: a meme of Howard Cosell. This is from
1: oh, I've seen
0: like
1: that. Yeah.
0: 1979 or something. It's O.J.'s on one side, Bruce Jenner's on the other.
1: And
0: Hi, I'm Howard Cosell, and I just came from the future. You're not going to believe what I'm going
1: you're
0: to
1: not
0: tell
1: going to
0: you.
1: believe this bleep.
0: You're not going to
1: But
0: believe what I'm about
1: yeah, so,
0: to tell you.
1: yeah, the Paterno thing is weird because he was such a great coach. And I don't think it's not like he did these acts. I mean, if he did these acts, then my God, he's out of here.
0: Yeah.
1: But he just knew what he knew. I don't know. We will never know, right? Because he's no longer with us. But it did happen in his program.
0: Yeah.
1: And it's heinous. It's not paying players. It's not helping players take tests. I mean, we all know what it is. I don't even want to talk about it. It's disgusting.
0: Yeah.
1: and it happened in his program. So I think it has to ding him a little bit. But
0: But so let's get back
1: so
0: to
1: if
0: what.
1: you yeah so if you said right now you got to have somebody coach Georgia, Kirby comes out here on June 4th and says, I am done coaching. I've had enough of it. I can't deal with
0: If I could
1: NIL.
0: get anybody
1: Yeah.
0: that I think would actually do it, like outside the SEC, other than Kurt Cignetti,
1: Yeah.
0: oh man, I mean, it's tough that there aren't that many great coaches
1: Because
0: anymore.
1: Dabo's not leaving Clemson. But if
0: Correct.
1: you said Dabo, but yeah. I mean,
0: Well, I was talking about winning one
1: yeah,
0: game.
1: at this point in his career, he's not right. Absolutely.
0: If I've got a if I've got a really good quarterback, I'll take Dabo. Right?
1: Okay, hold on. He did go to the playoff with Kelly Bryant as his quarterback,
0: Yeah, and how
1: so.
0: they do?
1: Well, they went to the playoff.
0: Yeah, they won the ACC.
1: Yeah, they went to the playoff. They beat six ranked teams that year.
0: Okay. All right.
1: So.
0: I'll buy it. Man, I don't know. I would have to think about that one because I don't like Ryan Day.
1: Well, think about it. We're going to take a break for the
0: All
1: top of the
0: right.
1: hour,
0: We
1: and then
0: got,
1: you
0: yeah,
1: give
0: we
1: us
0: got
1: your
0: it.
1: answer
0: All right. Will
1: after
0: do.
1: this.
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7: Welcome back, Daniel.
8: Hey, this is Steve Norris from Creekside.
7: I got so excited because I hit the top of the hour perfectly here with our music, and then I screwed up. And Steve had to interrupt me while I was talking.
8: Daniel will never be a magician.
7: We appreciate everybody being here. Okay, so.
8: By the way, I real quick, I have a tidbit that I had no idea. I just read this.
7: Okay.
8: Remember we had West Georgia's coach the other day?
7: Yeah. Steve Englehart.
8: One of his assistants is a former quarterback at Georgia. Do you know who it is?
7: It's not Joe Cox.
8: Nope.
7: He's at Ole Miss.
8: No.
7: Or he went to LSU.
8: No, later than that.
7: Later than Joe Cox?
8: Yes.
7: I have no idea.
8: JT Daniels.
7: Is he really?
8: Yes. He's an offensive analyst for West Georgia. Started in 2024.
7: Wow.
8: I had no idea. I would have asked about
7: that. Here's the question about JT Daniels. Does he have more stops in his coaching career than he did in his playing career?
8: Well, this is his first head coaching experience.
7: I know, but that's what I'm saying. He played for five different schools.
8: I was going to say, he played for USC, of course, Georgia, then he went to West Virginia, and then he went to Rice.
7: Yeah. So what's your answer? Coach the Georgia
8: JT
7: program.
8: JT Daniels. Oh, man. I got to be honest. I couldn't think of anyone. Dan Lanning
7: is a good one.
8: Maybe Dan Lanning. That's who I was.
7: Dan Lanning to me is a guy, and I keep waiting for them to get over the hump, but I think if you said the coach in the country who hasn't won a national title, who you would rank at the top, I think he'd be first.
8: He's probably first.
7: Yeah.
8: And Brent Venables.
7: Venables. I mean, look at the coach. Coaches who've won national titles in college football right now.
8: Mm-hmm.
7: Kirby, Dabo, Ryan Day.
8: That are currently
7: active. Cignetti. That's right.
8: Yeah,
7: that's it, right?
8: Harbaugh's not there.
7: Harbaugh's in the NFL.
8: And Orgeron's an assistant.
7: Orgeron
8: now.
7: Didn't count.
8: Well, he won a national title.
7: I know, but he's not a head coach.
8: Right.
7: He's a glorified, money man right now.
8: Yeah.
7: Bagman.
8: And Jimbo Fisher's not coaching.
7: And Jimbo Fisher.

0: is not coaching, which I think that's a shame. Yeah. Look, I think Jimbo Fisher, the A&M thing, whatever you want to say about that, didn't happen. If I'm one of these second-tier kind of schools, I would give Jimbo Fisher a chance. Like, I would have, if I was West Virginia, and he's from West Virginia,
1: mm-hmm.
0: I would have hired him over bringing Rich Rod back any day of the week.
1: Yeah, and you don't have to pay him a lot of money, probably. I mean, he got paid big time to leave.
0: He got paid a lot by Florida State, too.
1: Yeah.
0: So, I mean, he ain't hurting for money. And he wants to coach again.
1: Yeah.
0: He has said it on ACC Network.
1: I would hire him.
0: He's actually really good on ACC Network, too. Which I've always thought he's kind of a jerk. But he's pretty good on TV.
1: Yeah.
0: But, man, if I'm, you know, I don't know who in the ACC. If I'm Syracuse or Boston College or, you know, who would he? I mean, I thought West Virginia was the perfect fit for him. Or Virginia Tech would have been a good fit for him, although I did like the James Franklin hire.
1: Yeah.
0: I really liked the James Franklin hire. But if you're Pitt or, you know, in the SEC, I mean, who would it be? I mean, Mississippi State or somebody like
1: maybe
0: that.
1: Maybe even Kentucky.
0: Kentucky. Yeah, and look, we'll see what Will Stein does. But, if I was Kentucky, give him a shot, man.
1: It makes you wonder why they didn't call him.
0: Maybe they did. I don't know. I wonder why he's not back in coaching yet.
1: Because
0: what he did at A&M was not that egregious.
1: No, I mean, he beat Alabama. He beat Saban.
0: Right.
1: There's not a lot of coaches that can say they beat him.
0: They weren't awful at A&M. Now, look, I mean, they went out and bought a they went out and bought a roster. There's no doubt about that. But a lot of people
1: class
0: do that.
1: That basically right. fell apart after a year.
0: Yeah. Yeah, they had that recruiting class. It was the number one class.
1: Mm-hmm.
0: And then, like, what, the next year, 70% of those guys left.
1: Yeah.
0: But he went 6-4 his last year. They went 9-4, and he got fired. 9-4, 8-5, 9-1 in the COVID year. 8-4, 5-7, 6-4, 8. It's not great. It's absolutely not great. I'm not saying that.
1: And I think that one loss in the COVID year was to Alabama.
0: I think it was, too.
1: Possibly the best team of all time.
0: But
1: right up there with the 2019 LSU team.
0: I mean, we see other guys with worse resumes than that getting second chances and third chances.
1: Yeah. Hugh Freeze.
0: Right.
1: I mean,
0: look, I'm not disparaging Scott Frost going back to UCF, but why wouldn't UCF give him a chance? Somebody like that. South Florida. One of these schools where you know, you're losing your head coach every 3 years.
1: Yeah.
0: Even if you ever win, look at Golish. He left, and I'm not blaming him.
1: No.
0: But
1: you can go get Apple money at Auburn. Go get it.
0: Yeah, you could get Jimbo Fisher, maybe come there and stay for 6 or 7 years.
1: You'd think.
0: So, you know, I don't know. I that one's a weird one to me, why it hadn't worked out for him somewhere else. Maybe he doesn't want to coach, too. Although he has said he wants to coach.
1: I mean, he is mouthy.
0: He is very mouthy.
1: You know, and just some boosters don't want to put up with
0: yeah,
1: that.
0: Yeah, he is very confident. Jimbo likes Jimbo a lot.
1: Well, he's a lot like Lane Kiffin.
0: Yeah.
1: He's louder than Lane Kiffin.
0: He's accomplished a lot more than Lane Kiffin has.
1: That's true. He's got a national championship ring that he won on his own.
0: Right.
1: As a head coach, I mean.
0: Right.
1: So, you know.
0: And it went south at Florida State. I get that.
1: Yeah.
0: But that was also, and you're seeing Florida State's been in the same kind of rut since. They had the one great year. But, you know, there was a lot of infrastructure that went wrong at Florida State.
1: Yeah. And
0: infighting. Boosters.
1: But still, he still has that ring. He can walk into a recruit's room and go, look,
0: yep.
1: I'm one of the only ones coaching that
0: and
1: has
0: he's,
1: one.
0: And he's got the Saban dust sprinkled
1: right,
0: on his head,
1: yeah,
0: too.
1: Right, exactly. It's very dust.
0: Yeah.
1: Yep.
0: So yeah. It's just weird he hasn't gotten another shot. Because it's not like he left Florida State and went to Memphis and failed there.
1: Yeah.
0: He went A&M.
1: Well, he went to the SEC.
0: Right. Right.
1: A lot of guys fail in the SEC.
0: And it was, I mean, if you look at that COVID year, they were damn close to winning the national title.
1: Yeah.
0: They weren't that far off.
1: No, they weren't. And again,

0: had he stayed there, probably a good chance they'd make the 12-team playoff.
1: Right.
0: The last couple of years.
1: Right.
0: So,
1: but those A&M people absolutely had enough of him.
0: Yeah.
1: And you're right. He is very mouthy. And at some point, if you're that mouthy and you don't win at the highest level, when I'm paying what I'm – and his contract was outrageous.
0: Hey, even Steve Spurrier got tired of dealing with Florida fans and boosters.
1: Yeah.
0: That's why he went to the Redskins. He got tired of – he got tired of going 11-1 and it not being good enough.
1: Well, and I think Steve wanted to play golf more than he wanted to recruit.
0: Well, yeah, he got tired of the recruiting game too. But he got tired of winning SEC championships and being told, why didn't you win the national championship?
1: Right. And then Spurrier absolutely quit on South Carolina.
0: Yes, he did.
1: I'm sorry. He did a lot of great stuff at South Carolina. That's the best run South Carolina's ever had.
0: Well, that's the funny thing. He gave them just about everything they wanted ever, and then left them at the
1: and then
0: left them hanging.
1: Not only did they win the most games they've ever won, they beat Clemson 5 straight years. And Clemson wasn't bad.
0: Yeah, they beat Georgia 3 straight years. Yeah. Was it 3 or 4?
1: They beat us 5 3. Straight years, and we were winning 10 and 11 games every year when they did that.
0: Yeah.
1: And he even said he got inducted to the South Carolina Hall of Fame last week. He said, I don't know how we beat y'all a couple of times. And Dabo was in the crowd. And he was jabbing at Dabo. And because he and Dabo are actually pretty good friends.
0: Yeah.
1: But he said, I don't know. In one game, Clemson had 5 turnovers and lost by 6. Mm. You know, there was stuff like weird stuff like that that happened. But they didn't do that all year until they would play South Carolina.
0: Yeah.
1: So, yeah, he gave them everything they could have ever wanted. An SEC East title. You know, they beat Clemson all the time. They were beating Georgia. And then, boom, he pulled the rug out from under them.
0: Yeah. Yeah, and that's another thing I like to just kind of think about sometimes is, you know, you think about all the good teams Spurrier had at Florida but didn't get to play for the national title or, you know, at the end of the year – yeah. Somebody's undefeated, and he just has one loss to Florida State or, you know, Auburn. But if there had been a 12-team playoff.
1: Oh, my gosh. That guy's coaching the other team?
0: How many national titles would he have? Or Bobby Bowden, for that matter.
1: Look, there's not a better coach in the history of college football than him.
0: Than Spurrier?
1: Yeah. Than building a program and coaching the team.
0: Look, I'll buy that.
1: Look at what he did and where he did it. He won at Duke.
0: Yeah.
1: He won at South Carolina. Those two programs have never won at any level before him.
0: Right.
1: He won at Florida, where they had not been relevant ever nationally before he took over.
0: When they weren't on probation.
1: Right.
0: Because in 84, they were ranked number 1, but they were on probation.
1: They had a year here and there where they were relevant. But nationally...
0: In 85, they were ranked number 1 when Georgia beat them.
1: Yeah, but for long stretches of a decade, they've never done what they did under him before he took over.
0: Well, when he was playing quarterback.
1: But they weren't.
0: But they didn't win the SEC then.
1: Right. They never won the SEC with him at quarterback.
0: They never won the SEC, period, until he took over as coach.
1: Absolutely. Absolutely.
0: Legally, I should say.
1: Florida fans... So he won at those three programs.
0: Mm-hmm.
1: He didn't win at Alabama and USC and Notre Dame.
0: Right. Ohio State.
1: Right. And he's one of those guys. We talked about Mike Leach the other day being on the Hall of Fame ballot. He's one of those guys who changed college football.
0: Oh, absolutely.
1: He absolutely changed the SEC.
0: Well, he came in and started throwing the ball all over the place, and nobody was doing that for the most part.
1: And nobody knew what to do.
0: Miami had done it some.
1: Nobody knew what to do about it in the SEC. Yeah. They're like, oh, my God, how do we stop this?
0: Yeah, Florida State had just started doing it, but not in the SEC.
1: Not lining up 4 wides.
0: The SEC was still, you know, pitch right, student body right, pitch right, pitch left.
1: And big, bulky linebackers with the neck pads.
0: Yeah, the neck pad, yes.
1: You know, safeties are playing up in the box.
0: Yep.
1: Well, you play your safety up in the box against Spurrier, then you got guys running wide open.
0: Yeah.
1: In the secondary, he changed the SEC. There's no doubt about that.
0: Oh yeah.
1: All right, let's take a break. We'll come back. We'll talk some college baseball with our buddy Mitch Light from The Athletic. We'll do that right after this.
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6: Welcome back, Daniel and Steve. Let's talk some college baseball. And to do that, as always, we bring in Mitch Light from The Athletic. Mitch, how are you?
7: I'm doing great. Hope you guys are doing well.
8: Yeah, we're man. Good. Always a nice, tall, cool Mitch Light.
6: Nice, tall, cool Mitch Light on a warm day here in Middle Georgia. Thanks for being here, man. We appreciate it. And Mitch, what a first weekend of the NCAA baseball tournament. Obviously for us, there were some good and some bad. Georgia advances pretty easily, and then Georgia Tech does not. And what did you see from Georgia Tech in that weekend, you know, regional, where they looked pretty good the first two games and then just kind of ran out of gas those last two games against Oklahoma?
7: Yeah, it's weird to say, but in a weekend in which two number four seeds advanced, I might have been more surprised by Georgia Tech's loss just by the way it happened. And I guess, based on what I'm going to say next, you shouldn't be surprised because it was lack of pitching depth. But the fact that they had big leads in both games, especially the Monday game where they had the lead late, against an Oklahoma team that really wasn't one of the better hitting teams in the SEC, not much power, more middle of the pack. You know, they're a team that likes to run a lot and do a lot of things on the bases there. So just what we talked about all year with Georgia Tech, would at some point their good but not great pitching come back to bite them, and it did. And credit Oklahoma, making the play, making the swings and all that stuff. But, to your first point, Daniel, you know, you try not to be prisoner of the moment, but I can't remember an opening weekend that was so much fun to watch. You know, I watched a lot of the West Virginia

0: the Morgantown Regional.
1: Wow. Yeah.
0: Those games were just absolutely wild. And not all the best played either. There were a lot of errors, bad base running. Like, it was sort of the charm of college baseball. And we saw it all in Morgantown.
1: You know, Mitch, too, that real quick, we'll talk about Georgia Tech real quick, and then I want to talk about some of the other stuff, obviously Georgia. But when they took the 7-3 lead, I thought, okay, here we go. And they just never, they just stopped hitting. And it was weird. It's like they got tight or something after that. And you can almost feel it coming through the TV that, boy, this team is really tensing up right now.
0: I have, it's a dynamic in college baseball, all sports, but really in college baseball that I've seen a lot. I've been to a lot of regionals here in Nashville with Vanderbilt. When the higher seeded team feels the pressure, there's just nothing like the tenseness with the fans and the players. The players can feel it. It's just in the air. It just sounds weird, but it's different than other sports. And I agree with you. I was watching on TV, and you could feel the pressure. You could feel like how relaxed Oklahoma was playing and the tenseness in the crowd and everything. And I think every team, every coach would rather play at home in the regionals, but there are some drawbacks at times, and we saw that happen with Georgia Tech.
1: Yeah, they were absolutely tight. No problems for Georgia, though. I mean, I think Georgia probably had one of the easiest regionals, and that makes sense. They're the number three seed. Yeah. They should have an easy regional, but they had no problems with their group.
0: Yeah, I didn't expect them to. We talked last week. I think Boston College was a weak number two seed. Good ACC record, but faded down the stretch. So that was not a surprise. Now, Liberty made him sweat a little bit in game three.
1: Yeah.
0: Starting pitcher was good. But, you know, even without Trey Phelps, you knew it was just going to be a matter. Well, I guess he got suspended midway through the game. But it was just going to be a matter of time. And, you know, that's the corollary what I just said. When you stay ahead and you don't feel the pressure, it's just, you know, you're playing with a ton of confidence and the crowd's loving it, and it's a big party. And that's kind of what Georgia had, where Georgia Tech did not.
1: What did you think of the suspension, the ejection? Well, I shouldn't say suspension, because that is automatic with the ejection. What did you think of the Trey Phelps ejection?
0: Torn. I think it was the right call. You know, the Virginia game the day before, two Virginia players got ejected. And not to sound like an old man or anything like that, I love the character of college baseball and the celebrations, but you can celebrate and do fun, stupid in a good way, stupid stuff with your own team.
1: Yeah.
0: And he can say his parents were over there. I don't buy it. I mean, he was drawn right at the dugout. I don't love the rule that you're suspended the next day, because it's next game, whether it's regular season or the tournament. It's such a punitive rule. Like, okay, if the umpire makes a decision that you went over the line, that's fine, you're gone for this game. But to be gone for another game, I don't like that.
1: Now,
0: Georgia's one team in the country that can overcome that. So if they want to control this, they're doing it the right way. They're kicking guys out of the game. And again, you can celebrate, but you don't need to be John at the other team.
1: Yeah, I feel like it's kind of – look, Mitch, you love college baseball. I love college baseball. I've been going to college baseball games since I was 8 years old. It feels like it's gotten out of control, and I don't want to be the old man screaming at the cloud, but it does feel like it's gotten out of control with some of this stuff.
0: Yes, and there's only one way you can control it. Like, there are stupid rules. Like, remember last year when A.J. Gracia of Virginia, or was Duke at the time, for like stepping outside of the dugout with a hard hat on as part of the celebration prop. That was kind of absurd, but no one did it this year, you know? So you got to learn somehow. And for Georgia's sake, let's just, you know, hope they win and it's like a footnote. And if they lose, you can't prove that it's because no Trey Phelps, but again, the only way they're going to stop it is doing what they're doing.
1: Yeah, no doubt about that. Mitch Light is joining us here on the show. Mitch, I mean, what do you – and again, you talk about maybe the allure of college baseball. UCLA loses. Florida loses. I mean, there were some big-time teams that lost last week. UCLA lost and then looked like they were going to get swept. They come back and win that game, and, okay, maybe they might actually survive, and then they don't. I mean, there was a lot of drama in that regional as well.
0: Yeah, I did not pick UCLA to go to the – I believe me, I got plenty of stuff wrong, but I did not pick UCLA to go to the College World Series, and I almost picked against them in their own regional. I happened to watch a lot of the Big Ten championship tournament, and they had three come from behind wins. And you can say, oh, that's what they do. But you can't be living on the edge like that all year.

0: Their number one pitcher was out, and it just came back to bite them. They came back once, but they didn't come back twice. So, you know, they were a good team. They're a great team. I'm not taking anything away from them. You know, the schedule was not elite. You don't, when you're playing a Big Ten schedule, you only have to be at your best maybe two, three, four weekends a season as opposed to other leagues. So, tough ending. It just goes, it's two straight years. We've had a number one overall seed not get out of its own region. We saw a number two seed Georgia Tech. So there are no gimmies. It's just, that's what makes the college, you know, we see NCAA tournament basketball upsets too, but that's just one of the charms of the college baseball. That just, it's not shocking when we see this now.
1: Yeah. And Mitch, we talked about this on the show yesterday or day before, but, for the first time ever, none of the College World Series teams from last year not only are not in anymore, they didn't even make it to the Super Regional for the first time ever. Is this an obvious sign of parity in baseball, or the NIL and portal?
0: Yeah, I think so. I mean, I don't want to overreact too much. Just like last year when it was so spread out, you know, I think it was one team from each league and it wasn't SEC-centric. You try not to overreact each year to things that happen because you need to see things over a year, you know, 5 years to make a trend and all that. But I think it's hard to avoid. It's hard not to say it's got something to do with parity in NIL. That just there's more teams. You know, you have the defending national champ, LSU, not make the field. The number one overall seed, Vanderbilt, not make the field. I think it's good for the sport. It's good that Kansas hosted. It's good that Nebraska hosted. Yeah. And I think it's funny. I'm going to Omaha, and I went last year. I'm glad there's eight new teams. You see the Women's College World Series, which has been fun to watch, or it's been exciting. That's one angle. We have Texas and Texas Tech again. That's kind of cool, but I also like the way, you know, the men's has unfolded where you have new teams, new blood. So I think it's good for the sport.
2: Yeah, the women's the last few years has been about the same 10-12 teams make it. I mean, it's the same group of teams of the eight who are going. They've all kind of been in this same group, and you're right about the men. When you look at this week, obviously we'll start with Georgia. They'll host Mississippi State. They obviously know each other. They played during the regular season. I mean, this is a series Georgia should win, right? I mean, I would think you'd be favoring them to go to Omaha coming up next week.
0: Yeah, but it's a tough draw. I mean, and that's some of the luck of the draw. Like Alabama gets to host St. John's, and Georgia, which is a better team, has to host Mississippi State. It's just the luck sometimes what happens.
2: Right.
0: Now, Mississippi State has elite frontline pitching.
1: That's
0: they
1: it.
0: Do. You know, Valencius, yeah. Valencius, his brother is Valencius, which is just the craziest thing ever. I went back and looked because, you know, sure that they swept him, but he pitched well against Georgia. I think he gave up one or two runs in seven innings. That game there, and McPherson, their number two guy, was hurt that series. So what happened in Starkville, sure, that gives Georgia some confidence, but it really doesn't mean much. So, we'll find out. Good pitching, you know, elite frontline pitching versus elite hitting is going to be the storyline. Now, Georgia is my pre-tournament pick to win it all, and I'm sticking with them. I would pick them to win this week, but it's a tough draw.
2: Yeah, you told us last week Georgia was your team, and they obviously looked good last week. What about Auburn? They lose to Milwaukee the first game, and then they have to come out of the loser's bracket, and they make it. They will host Ole Miss, another SEC matchup here. But, I mean, did Auburn, you know, dodge the bullet last week, and maybe we see them go on a run here?
0: Yeah, I mean, there's two ways, you know. We can in hindsight, you can look at things so many different ways. If they stub their toe and they lose, you can look back and say, "Hey, you know, we saw it coming. They struggled with Milwaukee," and then, or if they roll through, they can say what you said, Daniel. Oh, they got their act together. So we'll find out. Probably a little bit of both. It's interesting, you know, there teams that go to Game 7, and Aria Gerson, who covers Vanderbilt for the Tennessean, had a stat about this. I forgot the numbers, but teams that are forced to go to Game 7, their record in Super Regionals isn't as good as teams that take care of business like on that Sunday.
2: Gotcha.
0: You know, you're just more – your pitching's more – everyone has a week to get ready, but or 5 days, but your pitching's a little more taxed. Emotionally, maybe harder to recover from. Auburn is a – they've hit a lot. If you watch the broadcast, they talked a lot about this, how they've hit for power later in the year. Their pitching has been great. Now, Milwaukee made their pitching look not so great. Ole Miss is a team that hits a lot of home runs, and they strike out a lot. So it's an interesting matchup there because, you know, Auburn has some really good pitching there too. So we'll find out soon if there's much carryover from Auburn. My guess is kind of your theory, Daniel. It's like they survived and they advanced, and they were

0: great team all season long, and I would expect they would win this one.
1: When you look at the other regionals, is there one that jumps out at you? I mean, because there's some really interesting matchups, even though the names, as we said, are a little bit different this year.
0: Yeah, I like the North Carolina USC one, and I was just completely wrong. I wasn't bullish on USC this year, even though they had a gaudy record, because in a couple of their tough series, like they went to Nebraska and they got swept, and they got swept by UCLA. So they had like two really tough series, and they went to Oregon, and I think they lost that series. So they lost the three best teams in the Big Ten. But Texas A&M doesn't have great pitching, so you got to take these with a grain of salt. But they were an average hitting team that hit great over the weekend. Their frontline pitching they've got two great starters and a good closer. So they have better starting pitching than North Carolina. I think North Carolina has a better overall staff. Neither team's great at hitting. But if I had to pick an upset, it would probably be UCLA and North Carolina. And then I'm just really interested in the Little Rock to Troy series, you know, for obvious reasons there. I did that story on Troy earlier this year for The Athletic. When they came up here to Nashville, I spent a day with the teams, was in the dugout all game. And if you would have told me then, they were basically barely 500. They're barely 500 for the season. They went 32-29. If you would have told me they'd be in Omaha that day, I would have been like, okay, whatever, dude. But that's why they play the games. And they took it to Florida. A good pitching staff. They scored, 26 runs in the last two games against Florida.
1: Yeah, Mitch, I mean, we were talking last week about they shouldn't be in and Mercer should. And now they're still playing, and what a run for them,
2: Mitch.
0: Go ahead. I don't buy the argument, and this is not a shot at Mercer in any stretch. I don't buy the argument like, oh well, this team lost, so or Troy in Little Rock shows that Mercer should have been in. Well, Kentucky was one play away from beating West Virginia. Anyone who is good enough to play in the tournament, whether you get in or you get snubbed, can win a regional or lose two in a row. So I don't think results prove any point after the fact.
1: Absolutely.
2: Look what Troy did.
1: Yeah, that's what he's talking about. Yeah.
2: Oh, no, he said Kentucky.
1: Well, but he said Troy before.
2: I apologize.
1: But that's like these teams when we do the NCAA basketball tournament and somebody say, oh, they don't deserve to be in, and then they make it to the Elite Eight. That doesn't prove anything. It's all matchup-based, no doubt.
0: Exactly. So it's great. It's good for the sport. I mean, I've told you guys several times, I think, when we've talked over the year, like being in Omaha last year, seeing those Murray State guys on the field and taking BP, whatever, it's just like the greatest dream they've ever had. So we'll have either Little Rock or Troy there. Obviously, Little Rock's kind of a better story than Troy. Troy is a solid program, solid mid-major that's been, you know, in the NCAA tournament, but it'll be fun to see one of those teams there.
2: Was that Missouri State or Murray State last year? Weren't they the ones where the coach still had to line the field and do all the work?
0: Yeah, I think they've hired some extra people this year. So
2: good for them.
0: Growing up, I don't mow the lawn much anymore. But yeah, that was a great story last year.
2: Hey, real quick before we go, what's your favorite College World Series to this point? Like what year? Can you name one?
0: I've followed this stuff closely since the late 2000s. I could be a homer, but I won't. I could say 2014, 2019 when my alma mater, Vanderbilt won, but I'll give you one. This is going way back. LSU's walk-off home run, Warren Morris.
2: Oh, Miami?
0: One of the most exciting sports plays you'll ever see, a walk-off home run to win the College World Series. I just graduated college, I think. I was sitting in my dumpy little house in Nashville watching it by myself, going like, just wanted to talk to someone about the game. And no cell phones then, so I couldn't text anyone.
1: Yeah.
0: But that was just a great – one of those sports moments, I'm sure you guys have had this, where you don't care at all about the game, but you still stand up and walk around like you've just seen something amazing.
2: Yeah.
1: Absolutely. Yeah. Mitch, did you ever go to Rosenblatt?
0: No, I'm bummed. I went in 2011, the year after it opened. The first year at the time, TD Ameritrade. So that's one of my big regrets. I've been to College World Series. This will be my sixth time, but unfortunately, I never got to
1: Rosenblatt.
0: I was
1: always curious the difference between Rosenblatt and the new stadium and just the atmosphere. Because it looks like a great atmosphere on TV, but
0: yeah, I mean, people say it's different. You know, Rosenblatt was like just a random Nebraska Omaha neighborhood. Like, this is much more fan-friendly. It's downtown with all the hotels and places to eat. It's really cool. But they just said that was just a special little – because the neighborhood took over the neighborhood and all that stuff. So, again, I would have liked to experience. But you can't beat a nice new downtown stadium.
1: Yeah, no doubt. From everything I've heard, as you just said, it is very fan-friendly for people to get to and stay at the hotels and all that. And we know that those – those teams and their fans, they take

0: over the city for 2 weeks. So
1: that's great.
0: It's a really, really cool environment. Well, hey, man, thanks for doing this. We appreciate it. And when are you leaving for Omaha?
1: I'm leaving Wednesday, so maybe we'll do the show next Tuesday.
0: Sounds good.
2: Nice.
0: Perfect.
1: Okay.
0: We'll mark it down.
2: Thanks,
0: Mitch. There you go. There's Mitch Light from The Athletic. We appreciate his time. Let's take a break. We'll come back.
2: It's nice having Mitch Light on tap.
0: Yes.
2: For our show.
0: All right. Let's take a break. Steve's got some puns to think of before we come back. We'll do that right after this.
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2: 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Our signature local lager beer is called Satisfied, named after a Van Morrison song. Coming up with names is one of the most fun parts of the job for me at Piedmont. When I'm not on the brew stand, I like to grab a cold beer down at Luther Williams Field and check out a Macon Bacon game. Or I might go over to Grant's Lounge and catch a late night show and have a whiskey. 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
4: And now, back to Creekside Sports. Daniel Shirley and Steve Norris.
5: Welcome back. Daniel and Steve here. A couple of things that happened last night. The NBA Finals got underway. The Knicks rally from down 14 in the third quarter to win game one.
6: Oh, man. Did you watch that?
5: Watched every second of it.
6: Yeah.
5: Well,
6: I watched the second half. I was watching the Braves, you know.
5: I was working softball for the Athletic and had... had the game on next to it while I was working the softball game, and then Texas won the softball game one. They'll play game two tonight. The game two of the NBA Finals is tomorrow. The Stanley Cup Final game two is tonight as well. So there's a lot going on right now. But, man, that NBA game, I thought, man, the Spurs have got it under control, and then here come the Knicks.
6: And then, yeah, it was like the Knicks had a flurry of haymakers. I mean, and they got the lead, and it was like you could tell it's over.
5: Right.
6: It was weird. I said yesterday on the show, I just hope the Spurs don't sweep them. Now I'm wondering if the Knicks are going to sweep them.
5: Well, a friend.

0: friend of
1: the
0: mine,
1: way they're playing.
0: Yeah, a friend of mine texted me last night, and he said, "Educate me, who's going to win the NBA Finals?" And I texted him back, "Spurs." And then about halfway through the fourth quarter, I texted him again, "Never mind."
1: Well, I said, I think, you know, if the Knicks are going to win, it would be in six games. And right now, it's got five or six games written all over it with the Knicks winning.
0: Well, the Spurs have to win tomorrow night. And look, it's not must win because they could lose tomorrow night and then run the table and win the tournament,
1: sure,
0: win the whole thing.
1: But where is it at? San Antonio. Okay, yeah. So it goes 2-2, 1-1-1. Is that it?
0: 2-3-2, I believe. Because it used to be 2-3-2. Now
1: it used to be.
0: It is 2-2-1-1-1. Right.
1: Yeah.
0: Right. It was 2-3-2 because it was always the Lakers. I mean, it's just the travel, you know. And well, now the travel's a lot easier for these NBA teams, so they made it 2-2-1-1-1.
1: Well, and I think they like to give both teams a chance to close it out at home, without, you know what I'm saying?
0: Right.
1: In a sixth game. You know, the Knicks would have a chance to close it. You know,
0: right?
1: You see where I'm going?
0: But in the old days when we grew up, it was 2-3-2, and that was because of travel.
1: Well, right. Well, what I'm saying is now, if one team wins the first two games at home, with 2-3-2, the other team had no chance of winning it at home.
0: Yeah, yeah.
1: Even if they swept all three games.
0: Well, and again, the travel thing was why you say, why is it different now? Well, the Pistons were the first team that traveled on their own plane in the NBA. Those Bad Boys Pistons?
1: Yeah.
0: They were the first team that had their own plane.
1: Really?
0: Yes. Before that, these teams traveled commercial.
1: Wow.
0: So can you imagine getting on a flight and there's Magic and Kareem and James Worthy and Byron Scott and they're all, and we're flying to Boston.
1: Actually, Kareem would be up in the co-pilot seat.
0: That's right.
1: Tell your old man to drag Walton and Lanier up and down.
0: Yeah, he's dragging Walton and Lanier up and down the floor.
1: That was such a great character.
0: The Pistons changed all that, and it changed travel. Well, now they, you know, because these teams used to go and sit on the tarmac or sit and wait for the plane on just like we would.
1: Yeah.
0: Well, now they just go get on a plane.
1: Right.
0: Their own plane. So it makes it a lot easier to travel. They also have spaced out the games, too.
1: Yeah.
0: You know, where, you know, it used to be, you know, you played the first two games at home, you played back-to-back.
1: Yeah.
0: Then there's a travel day. Then you played three games on the road back-to-back-to-back.
1: In a row.
0: And then a travel day. Well, now, look here now. San Antonio and New York played last night. They're not playing tonight.
1: Right.
0: Then they play tomorrow. Then there's two games for travel.
1: 2 days.
0: Yeah, 2 days for travel. And then they play a game. Then there's a day off. Then they play a game. Then there's a day off. Then there's two more days for travel. So they've made it a lot more manageable travel-wise. But I was shocked to see the Spurs. Like, it was close in the first half. Spurs kind of took control in the third quarter. And I thought, okay, they got control of this game. And the Knicks absolutely just got the job done in the fourth quarter, man. And Jalen Brunson was the best player on the court in the fourth quarter.
1: Yeah, and the Knicks forced Wembanyama out, you know, outside.
0: Yeah.
1: And he's got to play down low, man.
0: He's not, and I think I said this yesterday, he does not have a post game.
1: No.
0: He does not have he's 22. He's not a finished product. Look, they said it last night. He made his NBA debut at 19. He made his he made first All-Star team at 20. Or maybe it was 20 and then 21, and now he's playing in the finals at 22. He's 22 years old. He's not a done deal. He's working with Hakeem Olajuwon in the offseason. Maybe the person with the best post moves in the history of the game. Footwork, all that good stuff. So he's going to get better at it. But right now, he has zero post game.
1: Why does he not develop a skyhook? Because that was the thing about Kareem Abdul-Jabbar. The skyhook was unblockable.
0: Because
1: if you tried to block it, it was already on the way down when it left his hand.
0: I don't think right now he feels comfortable with his back to basket.
1: Apparently not.
0: Because A, he's not strong enough to push people around.

0: last night. Sharon played in the NBA. He knows what it's like. He said, this dude's got a chance to be the greatest player ever. And I, yeah, got a chance. But he doesn't have, he has no offensive game in the post right now, as far as other than pick and roll and lob it to the rim, or he's going to shoot threes, or he's going to shoot a mid-range. He's got to get something in his game where, because like you said, Steve, he's 7'5".
1: Yeah.
0: If he gets stronger and starts posting people up, nobody will be able to stop him. They couldn't stop Shaq.
1: That's probably what they're going to do in the offseason, to try to put some meat on him.
0: Get some muscle on him.
1: Yeah.
0: Yeah, I think so. So, but again, Knicks win last night. Game two tomorrow. Softball last night. Texas wins. They scored 5 runs in the first inning.
1: Yeah.
0: Texas Tech scored first. They hit a home run in the top of the first, and then Texas scored 5 in the bottom of the first.
1: Yeah.
0: And so.
1: That was game one, right?
0: Yeah, game one. They'll play tonight, game two. Also tonight, the Stanley Cup Final, game two, will be played. Vegas won the first game in Carolina, so they'll try to go up 2-0 tonight. It's so funny. They are not the Las Vegas Knights. They are just the Vegas.
1: Yeah.
0: Vegas Golden Knights is their name. But they're not Las Vegas. They're just Vegas. I don't know why that is.
1: I don't know. But when I think of hockey, two things come to mind. Vegas and Carolina.
0: Yeah. Yeah. Well, it's also...
1: It's not North Carolina. It's Carolina.
0: The Clippers are the L.A. Clippers with no periods. Like, if you put L period A period for Clippers, that's wrong.
1: Okay. So but they're La Clippers.
0: La Clippers. Yeah. Yeah. It's so funny how these teams get so picky about that. And I'm not calling them the Anaheim Angels or the Los Angeles Angels of Anaheim. I'm just not doing it. That's just so stupid.
1: Maybe the Carolina Angels, the Anaheim Angels.
0: California Angels.
1: What did I say?
0: Carolina.
1: I'm sorry. Yeah, California Angels. I was thinking Carolina because of the hockey. California Angels. They'll always be the California Angels to me.
0: Oh, sure.
1: Rod Carew wearing the California Angels.
0: That dark blue, that hat.
1: That's always going to be the Angels to me.
0: They had one of the best logos with the you know,
1: yeah.
0: The hat.
1: With the halo on it.
0: With the halo on it. Yeah, no doubt. All right, we'll take a break. We'll come back. We'll wrap up the show right after this.
2: Hello, this is Joe Henry.
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4: Welcome back, Daniel, and sometimes Steve. Sometimes Steve is leaving us for a couple of days. Well, you've been here more than I have been here lately.
5: I was going to say.
4: Because I was gone for 2 weeks.
5: I was going to say, you were kind of gone for a little while.
4: Yeah, but. No, I'm joking. I'm joking. Steve's going out of town for a couple of days, or not going to be here for a couple of days, sorry. Got some family stuff to do, so hope you enjoy it. And he'll be back on Tuesday. Tomorrow, Josh Bevel will join us. Josh is here in town. And then on Monday, Josh Harrison Williams will join us. Josh, we got back-to-back Joshes coming in. Josh works for WGXA now, and he's going to join us on Monday. So we're really excited about that.
5: Yep.
4: So looking forward to that. So we'll have a lot of fun coming up these next couple of days.
5: Yeah, you know, you were asking me about, one coach to coach one game kind of thing. Now, if we just open that up to all time, and I'm going somewhere with this, Jimmy Johnson would definitely be on my list. And here's the thing. Jimmy Johnson was turned down not once, but twice for the Arkansas job.
4: Can you imagine?
5: Now, remember, he played for Frank Broyles in the 60s, won a national title with Barry Switzer and Jerry Jones. Right? They were on the same. I think it was like 1964, maybe. Anyway, in 1976, Frank Broyles decided to step down as head coach. You know who they hired? They turned down Jimmy Johnson. He wanted it bad.
4: That wasn't. I don't know who it was.
5: Lou Holtz.
4: Was that Lou Holtz?
5: That was Lou Holtz, yeah. And of course, Lou Holtz and Jimmy Johnson later on would have their own little.
4: Can you imagine being an AD and not hiring Jimmy Johnson?
5: No.
4: That's a fireable offense.
5: Well, right. Well, now, this was 1976.
4: Sure. And you don't know what Jimmy Johnson's going to become at that point.
5: Correct. So Lou Holtz stayed at Arkansas until the 1983 season. I think he was fired.
4: You know what happened to him when he was there?
5: Cheating.
4: They got put on probation.
5: Yep.
4: Just like everywhere else.
5: I was about to say, every school he went to, they got put on probation. Anyway, so Jimmy Johnson was the head coach at Oklahoma State. Wanted the job badly, lobbied for it again. You'd think it would have been a slam dunk. You know who they hired?
4: I do not.
5: Ken Hatfield.
4: Ken Hatfield. That's a dirty word in my house.
5: I was going to say, that's probably why you didn't know it.
4: What year was that?
5: 1983.
4: Wow.
5: Yep. So shortly after losing out on the Arkansas job, Johnson ran into Miami athletic director Sam Jankovich at a coaches' convention in Dallas and struck up a friendship. Then Miami head coach Howard Snellenberger decided to leave for a job in the USFL. Jankovich immediately picked up the phone and offered Johnson the Miami job, and the rest is history.
4: Can you imagine being that AD? Now, I don't know if it was the same AD, but if you're the AD and you hired Ken Hatfield over Jimmy Johnson.
5: Well, I think Frank Broyles was.
4: Was Frank Broyles the AD?
5: He was the athletic director.
4: Wow.
5: And didn't hire his own player.
4: And he hired Ken Hatfield.
5: Hired Lou Holtz.
4: And look, Ken Hatfield, and you say, Daniel, why is that a dirty name in your household? It always ties back to Clemson for me.
5: Sure.
4: Danny Ford got fired, and the AD can say it was a step down, all that. He got fired. I remember that day vividly, walking on campus that day. But he got fired, and they hired Ken Hatfield as the next coach. And he ran the Clemson program into the ground in about 5 years. And you say, ran it into the ground? Yeah, they lost to Wake Forest when Wake Forest was awful.
5: Yeah.
4: And then Tommy West was hired, and he drove it further into the ditch. And then they kind of got going back in the right direction a little bit with Tommy Bowden. But, yeah, Ken Hatfield, it was a dark, dark day. When Danny Ford got fired, the students, charged the president's household.
5: Oh.
4: And I'm talking about.
5: Were you there?
4: And I'm talking about pitchforks and torches standing on the front green. I was working for the school.

0: newspaper. So I went. I wasn't doing the stuff. I wasn't standing outside chanting against the president and stuff. And they weren't literally holding pitchforks, but you understand what
1: you were
0: I'm
1: holding
0: saying.
1: A pen.
0: Yes, which is I was holding a pen.
1: Which is mightier
0: which
1: than
0: is
1: the pitchfork.
0: Which is mightier than the pitchfork.
1: You know, that old saying.
0: Yeah.
1: That old saw.
0: Yeah. But I absolutely, I was walking onto campus to go to class for an 8 o'clock class, and somebody came up to me and said, Danny Ford got fired. I was like, come on, man. That's not true. That's not true. And then I went to the school newspaper office, and it was just that was all anybody was talking about.
1: Wow. What year was that?
0: 89.
1: And Hatfield took over after that,
0: Hatfield
1: right?
0: took over after. It would have been January of 90. It was after the 89 season. So, yeah, Hatfield's first year was 90. So it was my freshman year at Clemson. It was rough, man. It would have been January of 90 when he got fired. So that was a weird, weird day being on campus.
1: Huh.
0: And I was there when
1: Tommy
0: West got fired. And it was not nearly as dark that day.
1: Yeah, right. Yeah, no pitchforks that day. Yeah, I told you I was a ball boy for the Middle Georgia Heat Wave, the semi-pro team that was in Macon for 1 year in 1990. I remember I was on the sideline, you know, I was on the other side, the visiting team sideline, you know, hold a football, you know, give it to the ref when the time comes. Anyway, I can't remember who it was, but it was a guy who had played for Arkansas.
0: Okay.
1: Right?
0: Yeah.
1: And he was standing next to me getting ready to go in the game. And I said, hey, I can't remember his name. I said, you play at Arkansas, right? He's like, yeah. I said, what do you think of Ken Hatfield? He goes, Ken Hatfield is a blank hole. And ran into the game.
0: And I would concur.
1: And I was going to say, I've heard that a lot.
0: Well, and the thing about him was Beano Cook.
1: Yeah.
0: Remember Beano Cook?
1: Oh, yeah, I remember Beano.
0: Clemson beat West Virginia in the Gator Bowl after the 89 season.
1: Okay.
0: And the 89 season was the season, was probably our best team that didn't win the national title when Danny Ford was the head coach.
1: 89?
0: Yeah.
1: Okay. Yeah, they beat Georgia that year.
0: We were 10-2.
1: Or maybe it was 88.
0: Beat Georgia. We were 10-2. We lost to Georgia Tech, and we lost at Duke. That was the year Duke won the ACC title.
1: Ah, Spurrier. Yeah.
0: It rained the whole game. We fumbling the ball, kicking the ball all over the place. So we were 10-2. We beat West Virginia. We've got everybody coming back. I mean, I'm talking about like Chester McLaughlin, LaVon Kirkland, and all these guys are coming back for one more year.
1: What a great name, Chester McLaughlin.
0: Chester the Molester is what they called him, because he like destroyed offensive linemen, not for the other.
1: Right.
0: But
1: that name wouldn't fly today.
0: Yeah, no, you couldn't use that name today. But all these guys are coming back. And Beano Cook said, after we beat West Virginia that night, or going into the next season, you know, the two early top 25, he said, this is the number one team in the country going next year. And then we fired Danny Ford like 2 weeks later.
1: Why?
0: Because he wanted an athletic dorm built. The president was pushing for an academic athletic building. And Danny Ford was going around to all the booster club meetings saying, tell that president he's an idiot. We don't need an athletic academic building. We need an athletic dorm. Because he wanted to control the athletes and keep them from getting in trouble.
1: Right.
0: But he was going around to booster club meetings and firing up the booster club because he was a bigger name than the president.
1: He was pulling a Jeremy Pruitt.
0: Yeah. And he had a national title ring.
1: Or maybe a Jeremy Pruitt was pulling a Danny Ford.
0: He had a national title ring. He had the panache to do whatever.
1: Yeah, of course.
0: He would have gotten whatever he wanted from those fans. He was beloved at Clemson. Because before he took over, I mean, you know, who was the coach before he left? Went to Florida. Oh, and got Florida in trouble.
1: Oh,
0: I can't think of his name. My brain.
1: Galen Hall?
0: No, before Galen Hall.
1: Oh, gosh.
0: And my brain is frozen. I'm sorry. I should know this.
1: Hall?
0: No.
1: No, not Galen Hall.
0: But anyway, he took over.
1: Why can't I think of his name?
0: When he left. And people thought, because he said the whole time, I'm not leaving. I'm not leaving. I'm not leaving. I'm not leaving. I'm

0: I'm the coach for Clemson. And then Charlie Pell. And he left. And then Danny Ford took over. They beat Ohio State in the Gator Bowl. That's the famous one where Ohio State's player coach punches our player. All right. That. He won a national title. He's 33 years old. People loved Danny Ford. They would have done anything for him. If you'd have said fire the president or fire Danny Ford, it would have been 99% fire the president, Clemson fans. And he's going around pretty much stabbing his boss in the back.
1: Yeah.
0: And they fired him because of that.
1: That's a bad situation.
0: And then they brought in Ken Hatfield, and he was not popular. And right. Nobody was going to be at that point.
1: Right.
0: It would have been hard for anybody to be popular at that point. But, you know, yeah, Hatfield was – it was not good. It was ugly. And they did – and look, and they didn't – that next year, they won 9 games, but – they went 9-3 or were 10-3 or whatever. But it was also like you watch them play offense and you just, what are we doing?
1: Yeah.
0: They'd score like 12 points a game and then win, you know, and win 12-10.
1: Yeah.
0: Something like that. So, anyway, that's it for us today. No more Clemson talk. Nobody wants to hear that.
1: We don't want to turn this into a Clemson show.
0: Yeah, no doubt about that. You can listen to my podcast if you want to listen.
1: Sure.
0: But not this show.
1: All you want.
0: We got Anthony coming up next.
1: The afternoon drive, baby.
0: And then Matt tonight with 8 to late.
1: On the night train.
0: And we'll be back tomorrow on Creekside
1: Sports. I'll see you Tuesday. See you.
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1: And they had no hole in the center of the record, so a lot
2: you'd have to provide
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1: the people complained that you'd get this vinyl, of course, in those days, and it's kind of up to you to kind of center it and make the actual...
3: It would teeter crazily on the little spindle. Yeah. If you punched a hole in them, you'd have a good time. Yeah.
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0: anyone out there who wants to go fast. Anybody.
1: I want to go fast. Hey. 106 miles to Chicago. We got a full tank of gas, half a pack of cigarettes. It's dark, and we're wearing sunglasses. Hit it.
2: I'm ready.
3: 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Welcome to the afternoon drive, everybody. Happy Thursday, folks. Can you believe it? Only one more day to go before the weekend. Or, I know, once we get to the end of the work day, then it becomes official, and that's what I'm here for, to get you through it and all the way on home. Anthony hanging out with you on this beautiful Thursday afternoon in downtown Macon. The sun is shining everywhere. There were just a couple clouds in the sky earlier, but pretty much clear all day long. A little bit warmer than yesterday, but still not humid with a breeze. So get out there and enjoy it. Make the most of it. It's going to hit up around 90 this weekend. I don't think there's really a chance of rain today, like there has been off and on for the last couple weeks. But yeah, upper 80s today and tomorrow for First Friday, 90 Saturday and Sunday. And then once we look towards the beginning of next week, Tuesday, Wednesday is when the rain might come back through. So yeah, it's going to be a beautiful First Friday here in downtown Macon. I'll tell you everything that's going on throughout the show today for this weekend, the weekends beyond, all the way to the end of June at this point with our Creek Fest around the corner right now. Let's start off Ike and Tina Turner, Mean Old World.

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So, of course, as we kick off the show, talking about tomorrow, it is First Friday, and that means you got live music, as always, on Fridays throughout downtown Macon. Always great stuff with all the free music on the streets, the soul spots, etc. But also some great shows indoors as well, including the return of the Macon Music Review for their summer staycation. Yes, they take the stage at 9 o'clock, so Charles and Company will be there at Grant's, getting down with it. You can get tickets online now or at the door. And then Saturday, another great one. Going to get a little Southern Swampy rocking with Jack Sheely Band at Grant's Lounge as well. 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So while you're out and about enjoying your first Friday, grab some food, listen to some music on the street, then head inside and check out Charles and Company. Here's the Deslons, Try Again. Try.

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1: 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And Saturday, June 27th. 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

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Welcome back to the Afternoon Drive. It's Neil Francis with What's Left of Me here on this Thursday afternoon. And we're going to keep this thing rolling right now with Chris Knight, Nothing on Me.

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One of my favorites from Reckless Kelly, that's Wicked Twisted Road, live at Americana Fest in 2025 last year. Also got a chance to talk to the guys of Reckless Kelly as they were taking a little break after being on the road and all these years they've been doing it, and they released a Greatest Hits album, and then they said they'll just take a little break and probably get back out there. But if you want to check out that interview and any of our other great interviews, you can find those online along with archive shows, etc., at thecreekfm.com. You can also take The Creek anywhere, anytime with you at the site. Little play button at the top. You can stream us anywhere. You can also talk to your smart speakers and tell it to play The Creek as well. But yeah, definitely go check out our stuff that we did at Americana Fest last year. Can't wait to get back up there in September. They've been releasing some, the first wave of artists has been released, and hoping to do some really cool things then too. This next artist I would love to talk to, she's been at Americana Fest several times, also will be there this year. Also need to get her to make it. This is brand new music from Whitney Rose. This is Tootsies.

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1: Right. 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A 2-liter bottle of Shasta and my All Rush mixtape. 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

100.9 The Creek Row Music Row Radio, Mr. Buddy Miller with Midnight and Lonesome here on The Drive. So let's talk about some great stuff coming up at the Capitol Theater here in downtown Macon, now the Robbins Financial Capitol Theater. First up on June 18th, Driving and Crying is back in town. They got a new album on the way. We've been playing their new single, so it's going to be a lot of fun. June 18th, doors at 7, music starts at 8. Always fun with Kevin and company come to town as they're celebrating their 35th anniversary. Crazy, man. Coming up after that, of course, you got some other big shows at the Capitol as well, including August, the return of the Wood Brothers. Been several, more than several years since they've been to the Capitol Theater, and they used to come through regularly, so excited about that one. And then in the fall, Silverada, formerly Mike and the Moon Pies, has been announced as well. I'm sure they'll have some new announcements coming up soon, so yeah, check them out. Capitol Theater Make It on their socials and website. Get your tickets while you can, starting with Driving and Crying, June 18th. Need to bring these guys back to the Capitol. St. Paul and the Broken Bones, Sushi and Coca-Cola.

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1: 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I'm Tracy Rivas. I am Yuchi in Muscogee Creek and of the Wolf Clan from the Polecat Ceremonial Ground. 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

100.9 The Creek, the sound and soul of Central Georgia. Welcome back to The Drive. That's the Desky Trucks Band with Be Kind here on this Thursday afternoon. And that's a good reminder for everybody. Always be kind. Of course, part of Tedeschi Trucks is Mike Madison and his band, Mike Madison and Trash Magic, is coming for our Creek Fest in just a few weeks. Saturday, June 27th here in downtown Macon, celebrating 10 years of the Creek. It's also crazy because the Rookery is 50 this year as well. And I was talking to someone recently, and Bibb Distributing, of course, here in Macon has been a big partner with a lot of events over the years, concerts and more, celebrates 70 years. There's a bunch of big anniversaries for all of the city of Macon this year. We're excited, though, to have some great bands. Full lineup out now. Supper, up-and-coming rock band out of Atlanta, opens up at 4. After that, you'll have Brother Wallace, who just got off the road with St. Paul and the Broken Bones, who I played a little while ago, making his kind of home state show again because he's from Columbus but signed by the same guys who did Black Puma. So expecting big things from him. Mike Madison and Trash Magic. And then Andy Thomas, who just released his solo record and also is the lead guitarist of Yarn, rounding out the night with some swampy good old southern rock and roll. And best of all, bring the whole family because it's family friendly and not a ticketed event. So you can just come on down, enjoy some drinks, enjoy all the great restaurants here in downtown Macon, and enjoy some live music. We'll have plenty of vendors as well. And here's Grateful Dead, Ramble On Rose.

You can never go wrong with a classic from the Flying Burrito Brothers. That is Sin City here on the Drive. So tomorrow it is First Friday here in downtown Macon as we have hit the unofficial start to the summer after Memorial Day. It's perfect for picnics and popsicles. 5 to 7 p.m. in Turpin Park tomorrow. They're going to have yard games, to-go food specials, live music, and free popsicles. So that's always a great time. You can't go wrong with a popsicle in the summertime. So it's like you can head on down to any of the participating downtown spots, grab a to-go order, and bring it over to Turpin Park. That's between 3rd and Poplar Street near Kudzu. Look for the musical instruments, and they'll have the picnic going on in the heart of downtown. It says it's through Newtown, so once you arrive,

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We'll also set up the raffle for the picnic basket stocked with essentials. Braddock's Cask and Table has two cheeseburger sliders for $10. Jay Reed's, three takeout tacos for $10. Also going to have Fall Line Brewing with their sandwich of the month to go for only $10 when you mention the Picnic in the Park. Sweet Eleanor's has frozen lemonades, buy one, get one. Afterglow Date Night, two cinnamon rolls, two large drinks for a deal too. Just Tapped, any pizza for $10. Man, there are just tons of

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1: All right, now you boys just stay here and watch the car. There might be some vandals around who want to steal something. 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Oh, you can think about it, but don't do it.
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Silverado Highwayman, only here on 100.9 The Creek. I mentioned a while ago, don't forget, those tickets are on sale now. They'll be back in Macon in October. Never too early to buy your tickets in advance because you want to show these artists that you support them and want them coming back for years to come. So go ahead and get those tickets at the Capitol Theater websites, Capitol Theater's website now. Right now, you know what time it is here on The Creek. It is after 5. So I'll bang the cymbal for you. Oh, I'm my bell. Because you should be off work or getting off work soon. Know that you have almost made it to the weekend. One more day to go, and then it is here. So, you know, let's get ready, y'all. First Friday here in downtown Macon. Or if you call out and have a three-day weekend tomorrow, can tell anybody. Charles is performing downtown tomorrow night. All kinds of great stuff happening, as always, for First Friday in downtown. Let's switch gears now to a little Willie Dixon. Here's The Seventh Son.

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100.9 The Creek, Real Music, Real Radio. That's Paul Thorne. Here we go, here on the drive. We're going to keep this thing rolling right now. And here we go as Donnie takes the bus. Here is Fantastic Cat.

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100.9 The Creek, the sound and soul of Central Georgia. Welcome back. That's the Marcus King Band with Honky Tonk Hell. Don't forget, Marcus King just released a second companion album to Darling Blue that came out back in September. And Rob Evans was on air with us yesterday, but he and I talked about it when the first album initially came out, saying that, man, they recorded 28 tracks and only 14 of them were initially released. So they knew they had an old album of other stuff, but the first album was all captured at Capricorn. And then they took some of it to Nashville and they had a lot of guests on it, et cetera. But Rob knew there were these other great songs, was hoping they would utilize at least some of them at some point. And then out of nowhere, they're like, boom, here you go. Here's the companion album to it. It's everything from top to bottom, start to finish, all done at Capricorn Records right here in downtown Macon. So go check out the latest Marcus King Band record if you have not. Do it ASAP. Here's Hayes Carl down the road tonight.

Neil Young, You and Me Only here on 100.9 The Creek. So I've been talking about a lot of shows that are going on this weekend and in the upcoming weeks. And don't forget another one that's going to happen the same night as Creek Fest, kind of an unofficial after party at Grant's Lounge. Sam Morrow returns to town along with the regulars on Saturday, June 27th. Those tickets are available online now. And I saw a post actually the other day with Sam and Andy Thomas from Creek Fest actually hanging out together. So who knows, maybe Sam will pop over early and jump up on stage or vice versa. You never know what's going to happen with the jam after that as well. So yeah, get ready for another great show with Sam Morrow Saturday, June 27th. Also, if you're looking for Grants right now, they still got happy hour going on for a little bit longer up until 7 o'clock on Thursdays, Fridays, and Saturdays. Have karaoke with Fresh Produce tonight and then live music on Friday and Saturday. 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

100.9 The Creek, the Sounded Soul of Central Georgia. That's brand new stuff from Taj Mahal and the Phantom Blues Band. Time here in the final hour of the drive, and I got a little bit more time to hang out with y'all. Also, saw this really cool thing that I don't know what happened. I shared it on social media last night, and somehow it got or it disappeared on me, but I'll have to find it and reshare it again through the Creek of this cool interview where there is a... I'll pull up the name of it to make sure I remember specifically. It's a track star. So there's this guy in New York, and he finds these artists, and he gets playlists of music that he knows that's influenced them or music that he knows that they may like. And every now and then he throws in like a deep cut or whatever. And it was so funny because he would throw in something that he thought Taj Mahal might get wrong. And before the song was two chords in, 3 seconds in, Taj was like, "No, I got this. Boom. This is this artist. This is this artist. This is this artist." But great, great show to watch online, and also a really cool one with Taj Mahal. I'll reshare that soon. Next up, we got the late, great Sharon Jones. Here's "Just Dropped In to See What Condition My Condition Was In."

One of my favorites from Whiskey Town, that is Sit and Listen to the Rain, only here on 100.9 The Creek. No rain in the forecast for this weekend, so that's nice to enjoy, or to know, so we can all enjoy First Friday. This next one coming up is a guy that you can enjoy in Macon at the end of July. One of your headliners for Brag Jam this year. By the way, new Brag Jam episode, Radio Hour, tonight at 7 with Olivia and Chris. But this is Cassius Culpepper. Get those tickets at bragjam.org. Man of his word.

0: Hey, y'all, this is Marcus King from the Marcus King Band. 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
1: I'm David.
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8: I shot Jesse James. 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They called me Bobby Ford. And I shot Jesse James. It was April the 3rd, 1882. Missouri told me that I'd come due on that cloudy day. I shot Jesse James.

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0: friends, they call me Robert Ford. And I shot Jesse James. Hello, Bob. How's Jesus looking to you now?
1: Off Age of the Ram, that is Charlie Crockett with I Shot Jesse James. Anthony here with you, broadcasting live from the Odo Band Studios in downtown Macon. And we're going to get right back to it. Let this thing roll with little Johnny Cash, Man in Black.

Greetings, brothers and sisters. This is the Reverend Sean Amos, and you are listening to the sound and soul of Central Georgia. 100.9 The Creek.

Rounding out the show with a little classic Bob Dylan, All Along the Watchtower. And that is it for me, folks. Y'all don't touch that dial. 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

the festival, and tonight they're focused all on the local bands. So really cool to talk about bands from the past that have played that were local and that maybe come back. Of course, the Buckley's always kick it off, but then some of the bands that maybe just played in the last recent years or new bands for this year as well. So excited for y'all to be able to share in the stories that they tell in this new episode of Brag Jam Radio Hour. Afterwards, 8 till 8 with Matt Lang. Music rolls overnight till 7 a.m. tomorrow. Charles starts it back off, getting you ready for the final work day of the week, and I'll be back tomorrow afternoon to get you ready for the weekend. I'm going to leave you with the latest from the Black Keys off their album Peaches. Where there's smoke, there's always fire. Until next time, y'all stay safe and be kind.

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1: You're not really wearing that, are you?
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2: 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Indiana Jones wears one.
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1: I'm Chris Alonso. I'm a member of that board.
0: This episode, we're talking about the locals.
1: Yay!
0: Because we love the locals here. We're not just talking about the local musicians, which are a heavy part of that, but we're also talking about like you guys. You guys listening to this episode right now, like, you come to Brag Jam every year because you love us, and you're very important to us. So this is our local love episode. Chris, you
1: yes.
0: are a local not only in residency and a Brag Jam attendee, but you are also a local musician.
1: I am a local musician. And so I'm looking forward to the show in particular because we're just going to talk about our buddies now
0: yes.
1: for an hour. And that has been one of the things, and I've obviously talked a lot on these episodes about that, you know, that I am new here and that I've only been here for a couple of years. And the music community here took me in so quickly
0: mm-hmm.
1: and with so much love and affection. Never lived anywhere like it. But then again, like I'm coming from like, I lived in Brooklyn. I lived in Atlanta. Bands there like fight with knives. Like we're all trying to kill each
0: sharks
1: other.
0: Sharks and jets.
1: Yeah, we were all sharks and jets, all trying to get stage time and trying to, and it's just not like that here. You
0: yeah.
1: know, it's everybody's friends with everybody else. You know, perform in multiple bands together usually.
0: Yes.
1: We all hang out together most of the time. I mean, I know I can just show up any random time at Vice Bar and there'll be at least three incredible musicians in there just chilling out and just hanging out. And even we're recording this on a Tuesday. Tonight is the tonight's the open jam. I have a meeting I have to call into. I can't go to it tonight, but tonight's the open jam. So you get all these different musicians all just showing up. It's a campfire jam. It's all acoustic. You bring your instruments and everyone just sits in a circle and plays with each other.
0: I love that.
1: It's the coolest thing. It's the coolest community. And Vice, we're happy to once again have as a venue, in the concert call. So,
0: absolutely.
1: But I love seeing what a hub they are for the local musicians and how that's starting to happen at other places too. That like, Grants has one now. That's
0: mm-hmm.
1: an open stage jam that's on Wednesday nights. And that one's hosted by Caleb Melvin. Bob and Blender hosts the one on Tuesdays at Vice. And then also hosts the one that is now coming up Thursdays at the Barefoot Tavern. It's great. I love it. And so it's great to see them flowering out in that. And then seeing those same acts then bring that to Brag Jam, to the concert call. And have it just be a part of this big music creating ecosystem. It's rad.
0: Yeah, that's what I love about Macon is, you know, you're talking a lot about the musician side of it is like the support that's coming from all the musicians that are here to make sure that everyone can thrive and be successful as a musician here. But that support also comes from our venues, comes from our people
1: Absolutely.
0: That are buying those tickets, that are going to the bars on those open jam nights, not to perform, but maybe they just want to go and support their friends.
1: Mm-hmm.
0: And, you know, that's supporting that venue. So like, please keep going out and supporting all of your favorite local musicians. You were talking about these little jam sessions that are coming out throughout every day of the week almost now at these different venues. And so our first

song is actually going to be, you know, what started this whole thing. And our, what's the local musicians that started Brag Jam, and they started it through a jam session at the Rookery. So we're going to listen to the Buckleys.

0: All right, diving back into our local love edition of the Brag Jam Radio Hour. Olivia, what is your favorite local band memory from Brag Jam?
1: Yeah, it's tough. I kind of have two. I remember when I first came to Macon, I saw Flaco Torres perform, and that show was unreal, and it made me be like, yes, this is a place. But more recently, I remember seeing the Open Seas perform on Capitol.

0: Capitol stage. Yes. And like, those guys are my friends, and it's so exciting because they really just like gave a heck of a performance, and like seeing Justin and Gravy on the stage and just like the full rawness of it all. I was so excited to see them perform, and I just felt the energy as if they were like one of our headliners that year. That's how big their energy was.
1: For sure. That's what it felt like too. Mm-hmm. I agree. And that was one of my favorites too, that I was going to say. I think the only one for me that tops it was last year, was seeing Shy Company playing at JBA. And that was like, their new album had just come out. They had just done an album release thing maybe a week earlier over at Fresh Produce. And so this is very much like a coming out for them. They obviously were already well established, already, mm-hmm. you know, played a lot. But there was just something different about that show. There was just something different about that night. And they all just, the definition of understanding the assignment, they came in, yes. and they were a rock band.
0: Yes.
1: And they like,
0: Their outfit,
1: the nice outfits, all of the stagecraft that goes into their show, like they were rock stars, mm-hmm. and understood the rock star assignment. I love the way that they brought it. And I loved in particular their performance of this song, which I got a pretty extended video of because I just fell for it immediately. and now it's my favorite one on that album. So y'all give a listen to our buddies in Shy Company with Growing Pains.

0: I'm David.
1: I'm David.
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0: Or even just call me locally, 478-361-7069. We'll be glad to talk about your project.
1: Well, the office number is 478-287-4060. 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

0: All right, and we are back. Drag Jam Radio. I'm Chris Alonso.
1: I'm Olivia Walter.
0: Olivia, I believe it is time now for the Brag Jam Vault question of the week. You've got a good one, it looks like. I'm not privy to it.
1: I'm making it up on the fly right now, actually.
0: Rad. Okay.
1: I'm between two things, but we'll see which one comes out.
0: Trivia off the dome.
1: Yeah, that's we're going to make it local themed this week. And so DM us Facebook or Instagram, and you'll get a chance to win a t-shirt. What? And this week, I mean, I hope you just listened to this episode.

0: episode in full, and you should be able to get the answer.
1: Mm-hmm.
0: But the local band that first performed at the Rookery, that started Brag Jam, what's their name? Pretty simple.
1: Pretty simple.
0: Pretty simple. Hope you don't mess it up. This is an easy t-shirt for a person that wants to just DM us. Really, I think I just want a lot of people to slip into my DMs. That might be the problem.
1: Mm-hmm.
0: So we talked about Brag Jam being so hot, so sweaty, but this next song is actually going to cool us down.
1: Love it.
0: So we're going to listen to Odorian, Something About Snow.

0: So we first heard from Odorian something about snow, and that was followed by a band that has been in our lineup several times before, but they're always a big hit, and they're in our lineup this year, and I'm so excited to bring them back. But African Americana, Sugar Cane, I love that band.
1: It is very cool. Yes. I actually haven't seen them yet, and I've heard them on the playlist, which, by the way, if you're unfamiliar with our bands, a great place to get familiar with them is to look us up on Spotify, and we've got a playlist of all the bands that are playing in this year's festival, so you can get acquainted with them, figure out how you're going to do your day, figure out who you want to see. And yeah, African Americana definitely, like, it grabbed me by the lapels and shook me. I love it.
0: Yeah. Brag Jam's all about discovery, so, you know, doing your research early is great and figuring out the band you didn't know you needed to listen to. African Americana, I remember seeing them in, like, my early years of going to Brag Jam, but then also, like, I remember another really big show with them when I was working and getting the amphitheater all opened up here in Macon. They actually performed

an amphitheater stage at the Friends and Family night of that. And I remember thinking, this is such a good show. I miss seeing this band perform live. So other locals that we're hearing from this year, we have so many great locals in our lineup. But in particular, I'm very excited about our guitar pool because it's all female led and they're all amazing songwriters. And I would consider at least two of them very good friends of mine. And I'm so excited to see them perform. And I think I remember whenever we contacted one of them and said, hey, we'd really like to have you in the lineup, and the joy that she had to be in there. She was so excited because for the longest time, I used to talk to former Creek radio host Sam Stevens, and she would always say, like, what can she do to help support Brag Jam? And here we are. We're like, you're in the lineup now, Sam. Yes, we get Sam back. And so we're going to listen to Sam Stevens, followed by CeCe Witt, another guitar pool performer.

0: All right. You heard it from our guitar pool songwriters, Sam Stevens and CeCe Witt. I'm very excited to see them with Julia Barfield as well as Ash Tuesday. That's going to be a great show at Capricorn.
1: That's just a great lineup in general. Mm-hmm. I would love to see that lineup.
0: Yeah, those are people.

0: She won't need any encouragement there.
1: But it's just cool to learn more about these songwriters' processes and to see everyone literally supporting each other. Like, absolutely. Literally just laying down music with each other and supporting each other and, you know, making each other's songs sound good.
0: Yes.
1: So it's a sweet event. I love it so much. I'm very much looking forward to this year's.
0: Yes, looking forward to it. And you too can go to the guitar pool if you just go buy your tickets. www.bragjam.org. You can go buy your tickets. We'll have t-shirts that should have been released for you to see and whether or not you want to get your t-shirt by the time you're listening to this episode. The schedule is out by the time you're listening to this episode. So go check out our website. Chris actually makes our website beautiful and pretty. So
1: if I you do go what to, I can.
0: Yes. So go to the concert crawl section of our website and you get to see all the goods, the map of the locations, the Spotify playlist,
1: parking maps. Time.
0: Yes. All the
1: eventually the
0: need.
1: Merch. There's going to be some cool new merch. I'll announce it here. Y'all, we're going to have Clack fans. We're going to have those big old huge, the ones that go rah, when you open them up.
0: So we're doing some line dances too.
1: We're going to be doing some line dances in between venues and we're going to choreograph that and make sure that
0: we'll make our own Brag Jam line dances.
1: Mm-hmm.
0: Yeah.
1: That's why else would we buy a whole bunch of Click fans?
0: Yeah.
1: So, there's plenty of things that you can find there on the website. Once again, just another big overall, we love you locals. All of our local musicians, all the local music fans that make this possible. It's like Brag Jam is run on, well, obviously money. If you'd like to sponsor, please sponsor. Please help us with that. But other than that, also just runs on a million good vibes.
0: Yes.
1: And it's one of the coolest aspects of this. It's going to be great to see all these cool headliners, but I'm looking forward to seeing our locals, man. I'm looking forward to seeing like them getting supported and seeing that stage of locals inside the Rookery. It's going to be a very cool year for that, for local making music.
0: Yeah, every year Chris says that his must-sees are all locals. So
1: yeah, I'm the one that I worked during the headliners last year because I was like, I got to go see Sisters of the Blue Moon.
0: Yes. Yeah, so thank you to our local musicians that make us have such a great, thriving music environment here, but also thank you to our music lovers here in Macon. You don't have to be great at performing music to support and love your music. So thank you guys for coming out to these shows and supporting your local musicians. Thank you to our venues that just do such a great job of keeping this music ecosystem thriving. And, you know, we talked about doing some line dances down Cherry Street, maybe.
1: Mm-hmm.
0: So our closing song, Cherry Street, by a former local, he moved on to Akron, but we still love him, is Flaco Torres with the song Cherry Street.

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1: Okay, wait. No, I got one about this, too. I have, like, six ideas. The third one's about this.
0: 100.9 The Creek. 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